0: hilarious. And someone asked him about his thoughts
1: on the celebration.
0: About the junk thrust celebration. He's like, what are these guys doing?
2: What are these guys out of their mind? Whammy. Somebody needs to talk to these guys.
1: Anyway, we'll save that for later. Speaking of baseball,
2: whammy.
1: Can I just say this?
0: Yes.
1: The Yankees, man.
0: Please talk about the Yankees. My Mets. Actually, my Mets stink so bad.
1: You know what? First, let me give props. There's a lot of people chiming in, like Brett Schaefer, who says he's digging my shirt right now. Thank you. Even though you could probably see through it. You see that? Oh, yeah. My man pecs are looking a little puffy.
3: Quit rubbing yourself.
1: Yeah.
0: It's a little inappropriate.
1: Yeah, thank you. Brett Schaefer, Colin in Canada. Colin makes a great point. He's hitting us up on the live chat, youtube.com/@CovinoandRichFSR.
0: Great point. I'll be the judge.
1: He says, the Knicks, slow down, guys. The Knicks are unlikable to a lot of people, too. You know why? Because they're from New York. Not everybody's on the New York train.
0: Yeah.
1: But, you know, I know there's going to be a lot of that. But I'd say if you're painting in broad strokes right mm-hmm. now and you're following the temperature of social media and what people are cheering about, it is the excitement of the New York Knicks right now. It is. It is. Surprisingly. Of course there's going to be people that hate just because it's New York and just to hate.
3: Well, don't you think of the state of Oklahoma as like humble, hardworking? And then you have think of the New York City as
1: that's
3: like
1: what's
3: brash.
1: Ironic about.
3: And then they're switched. Their personas are like, that's at least what you guys are saying.
1: The point. Yeah.
3: Which is kind of odd.
1: Yeah. And it's only because they've won and they have this history and people don't like the way in which they play. And it's long overdue for New York. So it's odd to see, Sam.
0: I do think that if it is Wemby and the Spurs versus the Knicks, you're going to see more of a split reaction around the country.
1: Agreed.
0: But if it is OKC versus the Knicks, Sammy Sweetheart, you nailed it. We talked about it. Like the odd thought of the small market team being the villain versus like the New York
3: Plucky
0: City.
3: New York City.
0: Like market one, like brash, arrogant New Yorkers.
1: It's
0: and
1: like
0: trust
1: we're living in the upside down.
0: It's like the Stranger Things upside down world. You tell me people are going to root for, hey, forgot about it, New Yorkers over, like you said, hardworking people from OKC.
1: It doesn't make sense, but that's what's happening.
0: Yeah, but it is.
1: So
0: true.
1: Lean into it. OKC is our theory. Pete Tolner, what's up? K Rain, what's up? Petty 34, what up? After show, but later. Thank you, guys. A lot of people chiming in on the in-show live chat where you could watch us live. Now, speaking of New York, the Yankees won 15-1 over the Royals. And I say this often.
0: Whoopity-doo.
1: No, I mean, you heard Lohenkron was talking about a record that was broken last time since 1911 or something ridiculous.
0: Yeah.
1: Right? Scoreless streak or whatever. Since, what was that old-time name? The old-time name he threw out there?
0: McGillicuddy, McGruber. I don't know. Who was it?
4: It was Grover Cleveland Alexander. Ironically, a movie was made about him later, and the person, the actor who portrayed Grover Cleveland Alexander, Ronald Reagan.
1: Well,
4: the actor?
1: That's amazing.
4: Back to the Future. Very good.
1: Right.
3: So I was telling Isaac, it's already confusing enough having two Grover Clevelands, and he's Grover Cleveland Alexander.
0: What is Grover Cleveland best known for, Samuel?
3: Something with a bathtub. I don't know.
0: Really. No, that was Taft.
4: That was Billy. Okay. That was Billy Taft.
3: Taft.
0: Cleveland was the president before Trump that had non-consecutive terms in office.
3: Oh, right.
5: I thought he was the one with VD.
1: I thought he was the one that stole the Cookie Monster's cookies. I was way confused.
0: Oh, I thought he was the monster at the end of this book.
1: Yeah.
0: All right. you read that to Cohen. That's a good one, Danny G.
5: Who's now, the monster at the end of this book?
1: I always find it interesting that we watch sports, we watch baseball all the time, and you still see things that have never been done before. And last night I'm watching the Yankees, and you think you've seen it all, and it was the first time in Yankee history that the starting nine all had two or more hits in the entire lineup. And, you know, you watch all the time because they always say, so-and-so ain't joining the party tonight. And it was Jazz Chisholm for the whole game. Like, looks like Jazz Chisholm's not joining the party.
0: As they said in Transformers, oh, Jazz.
1: And then he hits a home run, right? So he's in the party. He gets a hit. Then it turns out that everybody has two or more hits, and then he gets another hit. So everybody in the starting nine, in the lineup, had two or more hits for the Yankees last night, beating the Royals 15-1. I think they had like six home runs or whatever, but
0: wow.
1: You know, there's always something you haven't seen before, and I just find that to be amazing when you watch so much sports. I think that's awesome.
0: I don't know what the math would be on that, but I'll tell you what, the payout, if you were doing a prop bet, and I know a lot of people love doing a little baseball prop bet, and they're usually like, I'll take, Aaron Judge, more than 1.5 total bases, right? Or more than 1.5 hits.
1: Who would have took this bet? It never happened.
0: But that's what I'm saying. If you would have you would have been throwing away $10. But if you would have done $10, every Yankee gets more than 1.5 hits,

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1: Grilling apron or something like that.
2: Guys, I actually showed Bo the apron. Yeah. This is what he said. He really wants one.
3: I want me.
1: I want, yeah. Everybody,
4: who doesn't?
5: Everybody wants one.
4: All right, well,
5: I told you what my mom said, right? She's like, it'd be nice if you gave your mother one.
1: Well, someone's going to get one right now. Covino or Belichick. Hit it, Sam.
6: Steve Covino and Bill Belichick have some things in common.
4: Bill Belichick's the man.
6: They both have younger girlfriends named Jordan.
4: He ain't the man if that was my daughter.
6: They both have a powerful presence in the sports world.
4: Work harder so you can do that when you're 72.
6: You tell us, is it Steve Covino or Bill Belichick?
4: I'm not mad at him at all. I want to know what it is.
7: All right, yeah, Big Mike has the day off today, so Mike, who runs this take, will return next week. In the meantime, welcome to Steve Covino or Bill Belichick.
4: Same guy. Hey.
7: What started from Rich's late-night edible mind turned into a fun on-air game we play sometimes.
1: You know what made me think of this? If you really want me to tell you the 10-second story.
5: It's because we're both grumpy?
1: You were both very grumpy on this particular day.
7: And yoga on the sand, right?
1: No, Covino had sent me a picture. Him and his girlfriend were on a beach, and Covino jokingly was doing a pose. And that night, Belichick was doing like beach yoga with his girlfriend. And I was like, look at these two old farts with their younger girlfriends named Jordan. And I was like, wait a minute, that's a game.
7: It's same like guy. Todd Zeal and Eric Karros.
1: Yeah, same guy. Yeah.
7: Coach Belichick, he's been on a mini media tour the past couple weeks, so good time to bust this game out.
1: All right.
7: We're going to meet our contestants on the studio lines looking to win our new CNR prize, and then I'll quickly explain the game. Ilo, I'll use you for this. Would you love to travel to beautiful Amherst, Virginia, Pittsburgh, Pennsylvania, Lexington, Kentucky, Cincinnati, Ohio, or Albany, Oregon?
8: Any countries, any cities in the Union that you failed to mention there? I've never heard of Amherst, Virginia, so I'm going to try Amherst, Virginia.
7: All right. Jason, what does Amherst look like?
1: What's up, Jason?
9: Hey, Jason.
7: Hey, Jason. Oh, there he is. Jay.
10: Yeah.
7: Is Amherst beautiful? What's it look like?
10: We are nestled in the Blue Ridge Mountains, nothing but woods out in the country.
8: How are things at the filling station?
10: They are amazing. Yeah. Nice. I go there all the time.
8: Good.
7: All right, Jason, here's how Covino or Belichick works. I've done extensive research on both Coach and Covino and their young girlfriends. The crew is going to trade off reading a fun fact, and then you got to tell us, is it Steve Covino or Bill Belichick? You have five chances to get two correct.
4: Oh, you got this.
7: All right.
4: Yeah, let's go.
7: Ready? Rich is going to read the first fun fact.
1: All right. Again, is this Steve Covino or Bill Belichick? His Jordan's middle name is Isabella. His Jordan's middle name is Isabella. Is it Steve Covino or Bill Belichick?
10: Steve Covino.
1: Oh, I'm sorry, it's Bill Belichick.
5: That's Belichick.
1: Jordan Isabella Hudson.
5: Yeah, my girlfriend's middle name is Lynn. Jordan Lynn.
7: All right, it's all right. You got four more chances here.
8: Sounds like a case of Lynn sanity to me.
4: Yeah, I know.
7: Gotta be
4: Lynn sane to date this guy.
7: As Ilo chimes in, he is going to read the second fun fact here.
8: Okay, his Jordan is a model for a national Kawasaki campaign. Covino or Belichick?
10: I will go Covino again.
8: And you are right.
4: Yeah.
1: Kawasaki. Yeah.
8: Huh? Yeah, by the way, just for clarification, are we talking about Kawasaki the motorcycle or Kawasaki the disease?
4: No, the motorcycle.
8: Yeah. Okay. Yeah. I was pretty sure, but
4: Yeah, the motorcycle.
7: Oh, man.
4: Yep.
7: So Covino has Kawasaki money.
4: That's right.
5: Ooh.
11: Steve.
7: All right. So halfway to one of these popular CNR grilling aprons, Iowa Samuel has the third fun.
2: All right. Here we go. All right, he was a frat president at college who enjoyed pranks and parties, Covino or Belichick?
1: President of
10: a fraternity. Go Covino.
7: Covino, he says. No! He might not seem like a wild and crazy guy now, but I guess Belly was wild in college.
8: Wow.
4: I wasn't a frat.
8: Wesleyan.
4: I wasn't a frat called I Felt a Thigh.
1: No, but you weren't a frat.
4: I wasn't a frat. Yeah, no, I started a frat. Yeah, I started a frat. Shout out to Pikes. All the Pikes in all the land. That's right. Pi Kappa Alpha. But no, that's Belichick, so you're wrong.
1: Man. I would have got that one wrong. I was like, no, Covino wasn't a frat.
8: By the way, quick anecdote about that. So he donated like a couch to them in the future.

0: furniture, and then he went back to visit, and like typical frat people were, they had destroyed the couch, so he cut ties with them.
1: Oh, wow. Oh,
0: yeah.
2: Wow.
3: All right, so we still need one more correct answer for Jason to be a big winner, and I have the fourth fun fact. He was fired from a job in 1995, but it did not deter him from his dream. Covino or Belichick?
4: Go Covino again.
3: He says Covino. No,
1: man.
5: We'll see.
1: Yeah, you know what? I wasn't fired until like COVID years. I was never fired until COVID years. You could say I was let go.
2: Yeah.
1: Yep. So that's true. So yeah, Belichick was the answer.
3: Belichick,
1: sorry,
3: as an assistant. And of course, he went on to do very big things when he got head coaching gigs.
1: And okay. In 95, I was...
2: You're still in high school.
1: I was working at a clothes store in 95.
2: You were working at selling flannel shirts.
1: I was selling Levi jeans.
3: Yeah. All right. Last chance here. Back to Rich for the fifth and final fun fact. All the cards on the table, Jason. It's all on the line right here.
2: All right. Now, is it Steve Covino or Bill Belichick?
1: And by the way, I thought we had an opportunity to, because you've been attending a lot of cheer tournaments for your daughter.
2: Yeah.
1: He's been attending a lot of cheer tournaments for his girlfriend.
2: Right.
1: So you guys are like the same guy.
2: It's like the same dude. It's
1: but
2: crazy.
1: I'm going to take it back to high school.
2: Okay.
3: All right.
1: Back to high school. Is this Covino or Bill Belichick? His team won the state championship in football all 3 years he was on the team.
4: I'm going to stick with it. I've done it the whole time. Covino.
3: It finally pays off.
1: Yeah!
2: I mean, he might have been the water boy, but he was on the team.
6: Oh, yes. H2O. Quality H2O. Yeah, man. Union High School. We won the championship 91, 92, and my senior year football season 93. Yeah.
1: So three in a row, state champions. We were nationally ranked USA Today, right with those Odessa, Texas teams. We were ranked number 3 in the nation,
3: yeah,
1: man.
3: And they couldn't have done it without you.
1: Couldn't have done it without me, man. 3 years in a row, Union High School, Union, New Jersey. Thank you, man. And you win.
3: Jason, as soon as these grill and aprons come in that we just ordered for the summer, you are going to be one of the first on the mailing list. Congratulations.
1: There you go, bud. That's awesome, man.
4: Thank you.
1: That was tough.
2: Appreciate you listening, man.
1: Yeah, and we're like you said, we're like Todd Zeal and Eric Caro.
2: Yeah, same guy.
1: Same guy. Covino, interestingly enough, I will make fun of you with football because baseball, legit, I can make fun of Covino, but he was an all-state baseball player in high school. Football, you said you were just more of like an athletic guy that like was on the team.
2: Yeah,
1: you said you had
2: good,
1: a hard
2: though.
1: Time reading schemes.
2: What was your position?
1: I played wide receiver, man, okay. But I wasn't as fast as some of the other guys. You know what I mean? Like, when I say they're fast, they were really fast, bro. But I had hands, and I was just as good as anybody. Yeah. But I played a lot, man. It was great. We had a great run, and I played from, you know, seventh grade all the way through high school.
2: Yeah. Hey, good days, good times.
1: Good memories.
2: Good times.
1: Hell yeah.
3: That was awesome. I thought for sure he was going to guess Belichick.
1: So
3: at the
1: did
3: end
1: I. That's why it was a good little twist on it.
2: So Covino or Belichick, we'll play again another day. It's fun times. They have so much in common. This game could go on forever.
7: Good to dust that one off.
2: All right. Now listen, coming up, we're going to talk about the BBC and where they're going completely wrong. Every time I say BBC, get your head out of the gutter, everyone.
3: Well, we also have Midweek Major, so if you can talk BBC in 4 minutes here, you got a green light.
2: You know what? Danny G giving me opportunity to talk more? That never happens.
1: Let me just bring this up then, and then we'll get to Sam's Midweek Major. In fact, Sam, this could have been part of your Midweek Major, so I'm sorry if I'm stealing the story.
8: The question's simple. Sort of like, remember Jalen and Jacoby? What was their bit? Boss move or what move? Like, boss move or weak move?
1: Yeah, something like that. This is wild to me. What is such a big part of tradition here in the United States when it comes to the Super Bowl? Not only the game, but the
3: halftime show.
1: Yeah, dude. Everything from Kendrick Lamar to Bad Bunny to, you know, Shakira and J-Lo shaking their booties to Maroon 5 to Beyonce knocking the lights out. Prince in the rain.
8: Bruno Mars.
1: Michael Jackson. I mean,
8: yeah.
1: The tradition goes back to the 80s. It really is. It's a 40-ish year run of...
9: Halftime was wonderful.
1: It's such an important thing for American culture. Would you believe, as Timmy No Breaks would say on Kill Tony, get this. The BBC said during the World Cup, they are opting to pass on the entertainment portion in between
2: I guess at halftime of the final World Cup game, they have J-Lo, Shakira, and the K-pop band BTS, which is huge. They are going to do, get this, analysis in the studio for a half hour plus, saying they don't want to lean into American culture.
3: Just what we want, soccer analysis.
2: They're doing all soccer analysis and saying it won't be televised. We don't want to show it.
0: You know, this is rich, no pun intended, because at the 2012 London Summer Olympics opening ceremony, they got offended because NBC did not show the full ceremony, espousing British culture, that they cut in and out to do interviews in their own thing.
2: Wow. Mm. Look at that. Ooh. But I'm just saying, like, I get it. People want to watch a World Cup. It's going to be huge. It's a global thing, right? It's bigger than anything. It's a World Cup. But if you have international pop stars and, you know, a Korean K-pop band that's, you know, kids around the world.
8: Yeah, Rich isn't kidding, man. BTS is huge. Oh,
2: you're telling me that
8: internationally huge.
2: They think that extended halftime analysis is the way to go?
8: I mean, it's their thing. Like, they don't. We live a very different lifestyle than they live, and they don't want to, I guess, associate with our pop culture obsessions, you know? And hey, we're here for the football.
2: Our lame-ass Western culture.
8: Yeah, they're really frowning upon it by this move, and they're sticking to their grounds. So that's why I said weak move or boss move by sticking with what you do instead of leaning into what we do. It's kind of wild
2: that
8: they would deprive the Londoners, the England people, from Shakira, J-Lo, and BTS.
2: That's wild. But hey, they're making that move. Your thoughts at Covino and Rich, and coming up next, Sammy, sweetheart, Iowa Sam, Big Apple Sam, Philly Sam, whatever.
8: What if it was a Eurovision winner?
2: Whoever he's loving this week.
8: Rich. What? What if it was a Eurovision winner? What if they were singing Volcano Man?
2: Volcano Man!
8: Then they would probably want to tune in.
2: I mean, depending on the artist, like, what's the biggest artist in the world right now?
8: In the world right now, Taylor Swift?
2: Yeah, maybe. But I'm saying, like, aside from poppy stuff, like, what if it was, like, think of London. What if it was, like, hey, we're going to do Coldplay or U2 or some legendary band. Would they pass on that? Like, I just feel like it's an odd look. That's all.
8: Really turning their nose up at what we do and the way we handle things by making this bold decision.
2: Their analysis at halftime better be with Roy Kent and Jamie Tartt and Ted Lasso or something fun. Jeez. We got more Covino and Rich. Iowa Sam lined up all the stories of interest. Pop culture, sports, entertainment. We'll do that next. We call it Midweek Major right here. Covino and Rich on Fox Sports Radio.
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8: 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Now, we still got some baseball to talk about, and Rich has some deep thoughts. Well, I mean, I don't know how deep they are.
2: But before Iowa Sam hits Midweek Major, you know when you talk about like not knowing how to read the room?
8: Yeah.
2: Like some people bring up something serious or funny at the wrong time.
8: Yeah.
2: Who's like the worst team in baseball right now?
8: Mets.
2: Oh, the Mets?
8: Yeah.
2: You think it was an appropriate time to have the voice of Patrick from SpongeBob do the lineups for the Mets?
8: I mean, isn't that Will Clark's big problem right now with the Giants? Whammy, read the room. You guys are 11 games under 500.
2: And you're thrusting against each other.
8: You guys are whammy.
4: It could be a Grimace moment. Who knows?
2: Maybe it is the Grimace moment. Maybe that's what they're trying to find. So, all right. Well, listen, Sam's got all your hot stories. Let's do it. Midweek Major.
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24: Ooh, I love that.
10: We throw sports and pop culture headlines and topics at the fellas, and it's like the kids say.
5: That's so midweek. Definitely major.
10: CNR scoring. Midweek Major.
3: Yeah, let's go faster because I think we got like 8.5 minutes today for Iowa Samuel. All right, you hear the horns. That means you made it to the middle of the work week. You know, roll those two red. I was going to say spin them. Rich did spin one. Two red, big red love dice.
8: I rolled an 8, and Rich got a
2: 7.
8: I win.
3: Covino's been on a streak with this.
2: That means
3: he gets first take.
2: I'll just sit back.
3: And now, the most famous person besides Brian Bell of Weezer from Iowa City, Iowa, Iowa Sam.
8: Yeah.
4: All right.
2: Samuel.
4: The Sports Emmys were held Tuesday night in New York City. A couple notable winners, Alex Rodriguez took home the award for Outstanding Sports Personality, Studio Analyst. Mike Tirico, he won for Top Play-by-Play Broadcaster. He was actually informed of his Emmy win by Reggie Miller while on the Thunder Spurs broadcast. That was a neat moment.
2: It's cool.
4: But the Emmy recipient that caught my eye in the Outstanding Sports Personality Event Analyst category, Fox and NFL Network's own Greg Olson.
2: Nice.
4: Very, very deserving of the award.
2: Yeah.
4: Also notable who he beat out for the award, Troy Aikman, Chris Collinsworth, Bill Raftery, all big names. Oh, and Tom Brady, NFL on Fox's number two analyst, Greg Olson, besting Fox's big money number one guy, Midweek or Major.
8: Major. Major story.
5: Major.
8: Because remember, he was overlooked for Tom Brady.
2: Yep.
8: You could say demoted in some ways. But everybody knew he had the chops. And not only is he a party star, but he's a great rapper. He's a big rap star. People forget in his college days.
2: That's right.
8: Yeah, he was a big time rapper and now award winner. So congratulations. And congratulations to our former colleague, Andrew Hawk Hawkins. I saw he won one, too.
2: I think it's major.
8: And by the way,
5: definitely
8: as a broadcaster,
5: major.
8: Dude, I would love an Emmy Award. I think that's amazing. That's awesome.
4: So someday.
2: If you're a Yankees fan, safe to say that Gerrit Cole and Max Fried are same level. Like that, you got a number 1-2 punch that you could go either way, right?
8: You got a Schlittler in there, too.
2: Yeah. So I think Fox has a good problem, and it's that Kevin Burkhardt and Tom Brady, and Joe Davis and Kevin Burkhardt, I'm sorry, Joe Davis and Greg Olsen are both such great duos that one could be one, one could be two. You could switch them. Greg Olsen is the best at that in the biz. Tom Brady's just a bigger name, and that happens sometimes, right? I don't think it's a knock on Tom Brady. He was nominated. He's getting better and better every year. We all love Tom Brady. At least I do. But Greg Olsen's better at his job right now.
8: It's not a knock on Tom Brady. Yeah. It's just props to Greg Olsen.
6: Greg Olsen's been at this, I think, a few more years than Brady, so maybe give Brady a little time to get caught up.
2: Until Fox rolled out that big contract for Brady, people were talking about how Greg Olsen's phenomenal. Him and Burkhardt were great, and it just so happens that Joe Davis is a great announcer as well, and Brady, it all worked out.
8: And by the way, deserving. It's nice to see, like, deserving people get the award, not just, like, because they're popular or whatever. Yeah.
2: No, great. I love it.
8: It's a good one.
6: Guys, the enhanced games. Have you heard of them?
2: Yes. You know, Big Mike, who runs this place, was telling us about them yesterday.
3: Who?
2: Yeah, Big Mike.
6: He's not in today. So the enhanced games, they were held. That threw me off. The enhanced games were held Sunday in Las Vegas in the inaugural event. Athletes competing in sprinting, swimming, and weightlifting events are allowed and encouraged to take FDA-approved performance-enhancing substances. The event's hefty cash prizes attracted former Olympians as well as aging and obscure athletes. The promoters of the enhanced games were hoping that the 42 athletes participating would break world records with PEDs on their side, or at least set their own personal records. But the opposite actually happened. Athletes struggled to top their own personal bests, and only one world record was unofficially broken. In fact, several athletes who had done no PEDs leading up to the games ended up winning their events. The enhanced games, dangling life-changing money in front of athletes encouraged to get juiced out of their gourds midweek or major.
8: I think it's major.
5: Definitely major.
8: When you hear the results, I think that's pretty interesting that only one world record was broken with PEDs. And it goes back to a few things. Like, even this show, Rich is on peptides. You'd never know. Like, just because you're on all these, and you know,
2: not yet. I'm on
8: boosters.
2: I'm on NAD plus. I do want to take peptides. I'm just scared. I don't like needles.
8: It doesn't mean you're going to be better. And just recently, this past week, I saw Jose Canseco. He went on a rant, and he was like, you know, I have a twin brother, Ozzy Canseco. You guys remember my beefy twin brother? We did the same PEDs. We did the same workouts. And guess what? He didn't make it in the big leagues because it takes more than that. It's not the steroids that make you better. You know, it's the hard work and the God-given abilities, right? So it's a little more than what we think than just steroids that make people better.
2: I mean, that said, steroids, I'm sure, help.
8: It helps, but it wasn't helping Canseco hit the ball.
2: No, I think if you're great already, steroids
3: it doesn't help your eye-hand coordination.
2: No, exactly. You're not like Danny G. All of a sudden, I'm not going to take steroids, get juiced up, and all of a sudden, I can make the big leagues. Yeah.
8: But in other words, Canseco was just a better player.
2: Yeah, no, I agree. I think it's mid. I think it would have been major,
5: that's
2: Sam.
5: So mid.
2: I think it would have been major if all the records were broken because of it. But the fact that it sort of fell flat is like, ooh, look at that. So you need some talent, huh?
8: But what it proved is pretty major.
2: That it's not steroids that wins. Yeah. It's talent, and steroids could enhance talent.
8: Exactly.
6: They even gave some of the power lifters, the weightlifters, an extra chance or two to break their own personal best, and they just couldn't do it. It was like, they were like, we're gassed. So, I don't know. I don't know how long that'll last for, but interesting story there.
8: It is interesting.
6: All right, guys. There's my music. There we go. With the New York Knicks having torched their foes on the way to an Eastern Conference championship, fans have showered love and flowers upon Sparky Knicks guard Jalen Brunson, and for good reason. The dude's been unstoppable more often than not as an NBA player. Former critics of Brunson have also been getting called out by fans and the media. One in particular, a little eyebrow-raising, Becky Hammon, head coach of the WNBA champion Las Vegas Aces. A resurfaced clip has been making the rounds in recent days. Here are some of her comments from a December 2023 episode of NBA Today, where she basically says he's too small to be the guy.
7: But at the end of the day, they don't have a dude. You got to have a dude. You got to have a 1A dude.
2: Beat it.
7: And they're missing that at the end of the day.
6: But she's not apologizing for backing. She's not apologizing or backing down from her previous comments about Brunson and the Knicks. Here are some of her comments she made to reporters at the Aces Tuesday practice.
7: I speak from experience, and I never, you know, Allen Iverson got MVP, and he lost in the finals, and I think the two best teams are probably in the West, but I'm up for being proven wrong. That's the other thing, I think Jalen Brunson's a hell of a player. I'm speaking historically on the NBA.
6: So, Becky Hammond says, prove me wrong, Jalen Brunson. History is not on your side, midweek or major.
8: I'm not mad at her for having an opinion, but I think it's major that he's proving everybody wrong.
5: Definitely major.
8: Not the biggest guy, not the best player, but the hardest worker. And I always say, man, I don't care what motivates you, but I keep a lot of those things, those type of things in my back pocket, and that I'll show you sort of mentality. It fuels my fire, and I could tell that makes him want to win. And it's not about him, and it's not about accolades. It's about the team, and it shows so much, and I hope he proves everybody wrong.
2: Yeah, anything that could fire up Brunson, if Jesse Hammond does these comments, or...
6: Becky Hammond.
2: That, whatever her name is. I don't know.
9: Deal.
2: I don't know. To me, everyone doubted this guy. It's not just her. I saw Max Kellerman. I saw Stephen A.
8: Dan Patrick.
2: I saw people on this network. Everyone was like, Brunson's the guy?
8: Stephen A, I believe.
2: Like Stephen A?
8: Yeah.
2: Did you pick Becky Hammond?
8: Blasphemous.
6: I know she got singled out for those comments, but a lot of people doubted.
2: To be honest, the guy should be singled out, too. I mean, it wasn't just her.
8: We said it before, too. In retrospect, it's understandable.
2: Everyone got it wrong.
8: He wasn't putting up those type of numbers. He became that guy, which makes it an incredible story. I think, in a weird way, not that he needs to prove anything to anyone, right? Because he's playing for his team. But I do believe that these things motivated him. I do. Yeah. So it worked to his advantage.
2: Any other one more quickie, Sammy, or what?
6: Do you want this last story?
2: Yeah. I do, please.
6: All right, you asked for it. You got it. We go to Iowa, your favorite place. You've probably never been there.
2: You know, Sam, I think it's one of the three states I haven't been. I've been to 47 of the 50. I think your home is one I've not been to.
6: Iowa, the state where big news breaks, an Iowa man named Kyle Owens has sued Nintendo and Pokemon Company International. Wow, this must be big news. I wrote that in there. Owens is seeking $341,000 and certification as a Pokemon professor. In his lawsuit, Owens alleges that he scored 100% on the Pokemon professor exam. After his perfect score, he was put through a background check, which is protocol for a Pokemon professor designation. Owens claims he was denied his Pokemon professor certification because of some legal red flags that came up during the background check, but those red flags were dated or never ended in a guilty finding. Owens claims Nintendo's decision-making in denying him Pokemon professor status was arbitrary, and by doing so, he lost access to special tools, event hosting authority, and prospective customer traffic. Pokemon professor status denied. Midweek or major?
8: I think he's a special tool, this guy. I think this is a mid-story at best.
5: That's so
8: but you know what?
6: You asked for it.
8: No.
6: You wanted
8: it's
6: it.
8: No knock on my Iowa man or Pokemon. You're talking to a guy who, like Pokemon is so after me. You know what I mean? Like, I don't understand. I just came back from Asia, and I don't understand the rage. I just don't get it.
2: Don't let my son know that you could be a Pokemon professor.
6: I mean, it's just a ridiculous headline.
2: He might think that's a real job. And
6: you can have a career and a living on this.
2: I can't even believe he's missing
6: out on revenue.
2: I can promise you one thing, Sam. This guy has never touched a woman's boob. All right.
6: If he had Pokemon professor status, maybe he would get married and get lucky.
8: How much money did he lose out on, though?
6: Well, he's after $341,000.
8: I mean, that's major right there. Yeah. So,
6: yes.
8: Denied.
2: Good luck to that guy.
6: And that's all she wrote.
8: Access denied.
2: All right.
11: Thank you,
8: great
11: Sammy.
8: Job, Sam.
2: All right, let's go to Isaac, the Kron, Lohenkron. What's up, Isla?
0: Well, what's up, fellas? Is in the NFL, OTAs in full swing. Indianapolis Colts quarterback Daniel Jones telling reporters today that he expects to start their regular season opener after tearing his Achilles last December. Jones participated in individual drills today during OTAs. The New York Jets are signing free agent place kicker Younghoe Koo. The NBA has warned San Antonio's Victor Wembanyama, but did not fine him for not speaking to the media after last night's loss at Oklahoma City, in which he went 4-for-15 from the field. It's unknown where Wembanyama could have possibly learned how to be antagonistic towards the media.
12: I don't have any idea what you're talking about.
0: Anyway, in Major League Baseball, St. Louis Cardinals pitcher Dustin May had a no-hitter going for 7 innings at Milwaukee today before it was broken up. Brewers then came back to win the game over the Cardinals 2-1. The Seattle Mariners took over sole possession of first place in the American League West with a 9-1 road victory over the Athletics. For perspective, by the way, the Mariners are only 28-29. And Philadelphia Phillies starter Christopher Sanchez went 7 scoreless innings in a 3-0 win at San Diego to extend his scoreless streak to 44 2/3 consecutive scoreless innings, breaking Grover Cleveland Alexander's 115-year-old franchise record, which was ironically covered by Fox Sports Radio's own Rob Parker. Back to you guys.
2: Thank you. I love. I've been covering baseball since 1889. All right, thank you, Ilo. We got more Covino and Rich next. And we're gonna talk about why Pat Murphy is embarrassed by one of his players.
8: This story's kind of funny.
2: It's kind of funny. We'll wrap with that and some other fun.
8: By the way, Will Clark is real embarrassed, too.
2: Will Clark. We got to talk him, too.
8: Yeah.
2: All next right here. Covino and Rich on Fox Sports Radio.
8: All right. 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
1: Now, the latest forecast from the WSBT Weather Center.
16: The rest of the day remains quiet, skies mostly clear. We'll cool to the upper 50s overnight. Slightly cooler tomorrow, but still pleasant. Highs Thursday, upper 70s, lots of sun. Get ready for a very quiet stretch of weather the next few days. Bright sunshine and a comfortable feel, highs upper 70s, sticking around through Friday, then cooling to the mid-70s this weekend. I'm WSBT 22 meteorologist Jessica Burns.
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0: Oh, man. Sorry. I'm laughing. I'm coughing. This is from...
1: Are you all right?
0: Not the real Eurovision. This is from the Will Ferrell movie, Eurovision, Volcano Man.
1: This is Will Ferrell at his best. Really funny stuff. And this goes back to the story of British television, the BBC, saying they're not going to air the Americanized halftime show during the World Cup with Shakira, J-Lo, and BTS. They're going to stick with their analysis. And that better be some damn good analysis.
0: They better bring it.
1: I said, you know, well, what if it's the Eurovision winner? Then what would they do? And Volcano Man is one of the hot hit songs from the winners in the movie.
0: That's funny.
1: By the way, Colin in Canada says, what if it was Susan Boyle?
0: Oh, you know, Kavina loves him some Susan Boyle.
1: Wes from Vegas says, Euro peeps love their soccer, man. So no big surprise there. So thank you guys for hanging out. There's a few stories in baseball that have to do with like tone deaf behavior. And we're going to wrap with that. But thank you guys again for hanging out with us. We appreciate it.
0: I know. There's multiple tone deaf behaviors going on.
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1: So now, I jokingly brought one up, so I'll get it out the way.
0: Yeah, get it.
1: Will Clark has a podcast, and it's so his clips are so funny because he's so old school, and he says like inappropriate things, and he's like... He's a loudmouth. I actually find it to be really entertaining.
0: Sounds like you're like everyone's abrasive uncle at a barbecue.
1: Yeah, but he has a problem with the Giants and their celebration with their little thrusting of the junk thrust. He's like...
3: They don't just thrust theirs. They were touching theirs together.
1: He goes...
0: What's wrong with that? We do that after every show.
1: He goes, what the F is this, dude? Whammy! He goes, what is this? You don't have the luxury of doing that kind of BS out there. You're 11 games under 500, for God's sakes. Whammy. He goes, the train has been off the track a little bit. What's going on?
0: And then grumpy Mike Francesa in New York is like, the Mets have the most anemic offense they could possibly have. They've lost seven in a row.
4: That's not bad.
0: And he's like, and Francesa goes on to say, the Mets are losing 7-0. They hit a solo home run. He's like, they go to the dugout and you can put like a hat and a cape on the guy.
1: What's going on here?
0: Like he has a problem with like the home run celebration when you're down 7-0, which another maybe tone deaf thing. It's like when a guy gets a first down when their team's down 28, Danny, and he's like, first down. Wasn't it the Super Bowl? Like someone celebrated, like, right? Wasn't it the Patriots?
3: Remember
0: last year?
3: The Raider Charger blowout? The Raiders were winning like 63-20 or something against the Chargers. Remember? And the Charger running back got up after a first down. It was Eckler, I think,
0: But I guess you got to stay in that zone. Otherwise, what? You're like demoralized.
3: As a player, you need to stay in the moment and try to forget the scoreboard and keep grinding.
0: That's true.
1: And speaking of celebrations, Pat Murphy had a problem with his pitcher, Abner Uribe of the Brewers.
0: Yeah.
1: Now, he closes out the game and he does a triple chop D-Generation X celebration.
0: Yeah, DX style, old wrestling style.
1: So he does the shit up. Ha, ha, ha, ha. And it's basically like a nanny, nanny, poo, poo to the other team.
3: I think you're allowed to do that on YouTube.
1: And by the way, yeah, I know I might be a little X-rated, but you know what I say, Danny G? Ratings, baby, ratings. Right? So it's kind of funny to see, but he's so outspoken in disgust of it. He's like, look, I love Uribe. He's a great dude. Abner's a good kid and everything. I don't know. He lost all control in this moment. I do not support this behavior. And like, it's so weird to see like how anti-celebration some people are. And I get it. There's a time and place, but I didn't find it to be that unacceptable. I think like in certain times like this, you got to have your players back. Like, whatever. I'll talk to them about it.
0: But listen, for kids of that generation, that was a big WWE thing, right?
1: But it poses a question, and I want you to think about this. All right, Uribe may have been a little out of bounds with this one. But if you know your wife or your friend is wrong, do you always have their back regardless?
0: Something to think about. Tomorrow. We'll see you guys then. Until then, arrivederci, baby.
1: See you in the promised land.
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0: No, it's obnoxious. I know there are people listening. Is this guy really at the start of this show talking about Hurricanes hockey? Oliver, here's what I'm going to give as a gift to the audience and to you and to Linnell. Anytime I bring up the Canes on this show, you have permission now to interrupt me whenever I'm being obnoxious about the Canes as a means to protect the audience, protect the show, and even protect me from me. So you have this horn to use whenever I'm being obnoxious. Give it a horn sound. There you go. There's my gift to you, Linnell, and to Oliver.
1: I can't wait. Thank you. Maybe the best gift you've ever given.
0: Anytime I'm being obnoxious about the Carolina Hurricanes, you're welcome to play that horn. The question we're asking, what is the biggest story of this NFL offseason? Is it Mike Vrabel and Diana Russini? 310-840-4910. What else might it be? As mentioned, we don't have a... Well, we didn't mention this. There is no NBA basketball tonight. Thanks, Cleveland Cavaliers.
2: My heart.
0: But we have Spurs Thunder Game 6 tomorrow night. Is that series a wrap, or can San Antonio rally back? We'll discuss next on Westwood One Sports Night.
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0: Now, the latest forecast from the WSBT Weather Center.
25: Skies tonight will be partly cloudy, and we'll see a little bit of patchy fog by morning. Otherwise, we'll see our temperatures area-wide dip into the 50s by morning. Tuesday is going to feature lots of sunshine, but pretty warm, with high temperatures making their way to the mid-80s. Low humidity, though, it is going to climb by Wednesday, giving us rain chances. I'm WSBT 22 meteorologist Lynette Grant.
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8: Now, the latest forecast from the WSBT Weather Center.
9: Mostly sunny today, highs in the upper 70s, northeast winds at 10 miles per hour. Overnight, mostly clear, lows in the low to mid 50s, winds at 5 to 10 miles per hour. On Friday, mostly sunny, winds at 5 to 10 miles per hour. On Saturday, mostly sunny, highs in the upper 70s. I'm WSBT 22's weather forecaster, Aaron May.
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13: 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Ohtani hammers it to dead center. This ball heading back. It is gone. A home run. A leadoff home run. The 28th of his career. Ohtani makes it 1-0. Shohei Ohtani knows how to bring the fans to their feet.
12: AM 570 LA Sports Dodgers Radio Network. Ohtani also pitched 6 hitless innings as LA defeated Colorado 4-1 to complete the 3-game sweep. The Yankees shut out the Royals 7-0 and completed a 4-game sweep. White Sox blew out the Twins 15-2. Munetaka Murakami hit his 20th home run of the season, while the Cubs snapped out of their 10-game losing streak with a 10-4 win over the Pirates. And at the Stanley Cup playoffs, the Hurricanes shut out the Canadiens 4-0 in Game 4 of the Eastern Conference Finals to take a 3-1 series lead. I'm Monsi Bolaños.
14: Good morning to all.
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0: 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He scores! A buzzer beater!
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0: Two Pros and a Cup of Joe, Fox Sports Radio, LeVar Arrington, Brady Quinn, Jonas Knox with you here. Coming up top of next hour, a little over 10 minutes from now, we're going to tell you about, maybe some dishonesty in the world of football. If you listen to some people, that'll be yours right here on Fox Sports Radio. 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
1: Sometimes you can't get to everything in the world of sports or entertainment. Good thing the guys are here to bring you In Case You Missed It.
0: Guys, in case you missed it, well, this happened.
2: Ian Happ batting with men at second and third. And he drives one in the air to right field. If it's fair, it's going to be gone. That ball is a three-run homer for Ian Happ. Right down the line and right, and the Cubs take a 7-4 lead. That is a big one.
0: Yeah, why don't you put that in your pipe and smoke it, Brady Quinn. Cubs radio on the call. Cubs are back.
3: You know what? I knew you were going to do this, and that's why I tried to ruin and spoiled your little surprise there. So eat it. We already talked about it. Happy for the Cubs getting a win. This provides a great opportunity to start another 10-game losing streak.
0: Oh, yeah. It starts today. They're facing Paul Skeens. It starts later tonight. Yeah, absolutely. But you know,
3: which it would have been 11 had Skeens been on the mound last night.
0: So. That's all right. We'll have to deal with that when it comes to it.
3: Hey, buddy, at least the bats woke up. So.
0: They did.
3: Why don't they try going back to what Tampa Bay's doing? Playing small ball, baby. You know, everyone wants to just swing for the fences, take big hacks at it. Meanwhile, Tampa Bay, they're kind of plugging along, getting guys on base, doing it the old school way.
0: Yeah, that would be nice. Unfortunately, that's just the way they want to operate things now. It's a little it's a little odd. But, hey, you know, you just keep losing enough games. Who knows? Maybe some stuff will happen. Guys, in case you missed this, Mike Vrabel spoke to the media yesterday at Patriots OTAs and was asked about the work-life balance that he had discussed trying to have in dealing with that little fiasco that took place in Arizona. Let's take a listen.
4: You were talking about the balance of family and football. Just how would you describe how that process has been going?
5: Oh, really good. I think that's, again, I appreciate my family is great. I love Jen. I love the boys. I love, you know, my personal friends, and then, you know, this spring is focused on really the coaching staff, players more importantly than the coaching staff.
6: Well, I love my personal friends.
0: Yeah.
6: Oh, well, some things never change.
0: But he found out. He found out who his real friends were.
6: Somebody probably should have said.
0: Hey,
6: stay away from saying personal friends.
0: I have noticed that story's gotten a little quiet. It's almost like that's not going to be around when the season gets here.
6: Right.
0: I don't know. I mean,
6: you just never know. You just never know, man.
0: We have heard nothing about that. It's gone. Bye-bye.
6: You just heard about it just now.
0: No, there was no other details or evidence or anything like that. You know, we're just past Memorial
6: Day. I hope y'all are right, to be honest.
3: LeVar's going to throw a Hail Mary and keep bringing it up.
6: No, I didn't.
3: See, we're still talking about it.
6: I didn't have anything to do with this.
0: He's getting AI. We're still talking about
6: 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Who brought it up? Who brought this up?
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6: Okay.
3: Jonas.
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6: 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LeVar had nothing to do with it.
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2: Ian Happ batting with minutes second and third. And he drives one in the air to right field. If it's fair, it's going to be gone. That ball is a 3-run homer for Ian Happ. Right down the line and right, and the Cubs take a 7-4 lead. That is a big one.
21: 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Ian Happ hit a tie-breaking 3-run home run and drove in 5 runs while playing in his hometown. The Chicago Cubs ended their 10-game losing streak with a 10-4 victory over the Pittsburgh Pirates. Happ's 3-run shot snapped a 4-4 tie and started a 6-run inning that helped the Cubs get their first win since May 15th. Pinch hitter Michael Conforto hit a 2-run homer later in the inning to extend the lead to 10-4.
22: They didn't have a hit until the 8th. Swinging a fly ball out into left center, and it's deep. Way back there. It is gone! Chase Mindrov just hit a grand slam. Oh, baby. 13-1.
21: Audio from the White Sox Radio Network. Chase Mindroth hit his first career grand slam. David Sandlin struck out 4 in 6 innings in his Major League debut. The Chicago White Sox beat the Minnesota Twins 15-2. Munetaka Murakami went 2-for-4 with a solo homer. His 20 home runs are tied with Gary Sanchez and Wally Burger for second in Major League Baseball history through 55 career games. Spencer Torkelson homered, doubled twice, and drove in 3 runs. 5 Detroit pitchers combined for a 2-hitter as the Tigers snapped a season-worst 7-game home skid with a 4-0 win over the Los Angeles Angels. Despite winning 2 of their last 3 games, the struggling Tigers have lost 17 of their last 21. Detroit has lost 6 consecutive series for its longest such drought since 2021 and dropped 8 of its last 9.
23: Mostly sunny and beautiful today. Highs in the upper 70s, winds at 10 miles per hour. I'm WSBT 22's weather forecaster, Aaron May.
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0: Here's Brady Quinn, LeVar Arrington, and Jonas Knox.

0: Def Leppard. I tell you Def Leppard story. My brother met the band, and they signed a CD for him, and the drummer signed it with a character that had one arm. So he drew like a stick figure with one arm.
1: Why?
0: Because he has one arm.
1: How are you a drummer with one arm?
0: You gotta watch the guy play. It's unbelievable.
1: How do you do that?
0: He uses basically the
2: one arm.
0: Yeah, one arm. One arm. And then also he uses his feet.
1: His toe?
3: His
0: feet.
3: Mouth.
0: That's the other instruments.
1: Is his toe?
0: More than his toe. His feet.
1: What? Is it your arm. Foot your toe?
0: That's a part of it. But the point is, he's got one arm, and he drew a stick figure with one arm.
1: Okay.
0: As his autograph on a CD.
1: I didn't mean to ruin the moment. Just trying to figure out how you play drums with one arm. But
0: it's impressive, man. It's like Jim Abbott. You remember Jim Abbott, the pitcher? Threw a no-hitter with one arm.
1: Yes, he did. But you only need one hand to throw the ball.
0: Yeah, but the way he would move the glove back and forth to make plays.
1: Yeah, very true. Very true.
0: Good stuff.
1: Okay.
0: It is two pros and a cup of Joe here on Fox Sports Radio. LeVar Arrington, Brady Quinn, Jonas Knox with you. Coming up top of next hour, a little over 10 minutes from now, we're going to catch up with our guy Albert Breer. That is a Thursday tradition here on this show. But right now, it is time for another Thursday tradition. It's time for our Express Pros Pro of the Week, and it goes to...
4: Brunson at the near side arc, 40 seconds to play in the third. 8 on the shot clock. Right-hand dribble drive, sidestep, baseline pull-up, gets it to go. Jalen Brunson, a rainbow jumper. He's the first scorer to get 20 points. Brunson buries a step-up right wing three from the far side over Wade. It's a game-high 9-point New York lead.
0: Knicks Radio on the call. That is your Express Pros Pro of the Week. It goes to Jalen Brunson. He wins the Eastern Conference Finals MVP. He's got the Knicks in the finals. That series against whoever they're playing, OKC or San Antonio, should tip off in about a week from now, if I'm not mistaken. But nonetheless, congratulations to Jalen Brunson. Once a Dallas Maverick, by the way. A lot of people make noise about the Luka move. Jalen Brunson leaving Dallas is also another one that doesn't sit well with them. But
2: yeah, they had both. It's kind of crazy.
0: Yeah, it's good for him. He is the king of New York, as Timothy Chalamet calls him. But it is the Express Pros Pro of the Week. 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And now we get to see who the hell they're going to play in the finals. But Trump's going to be there. He said he's going to go to a game at MSG. So I don't know if he's going to be next to Jackson Dart or Abdul Carter, but he'll be there. Any takers on that?
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15: 2-on-1 for Carolina. Blake and Stankoven coming in. Blake, Stankoven, 3-0 Carolina! It's a huge goal! Sent across Logan Stankoven. There is his eighth of the postseason. And the Hurricanes have ripped the top off of this game.
4: Audio from 99.9 The Fan. Sebastian Aho, Jordan Staal, and Logan Stankoven scored in a 2-minute, 47-second span late in the first period. The Carolina Hurricanes moved within a victory of the Stanley Cup Final, beating the Montreal Canadiens 4-0 last night. Frederick Anderson made 18 saves for his third shutout in 12 postseason games this year to help the Hurricanes take a 3-1 lead in the Eastern Conference Final. Carolina is the seventh NHL team to win six or more road games to start a postseason. Game 5 is Friday night in Raleigh with the series winner facing the Vegas Golden Knights. A group of U.S. senators introduced new and wide-sweeping legislation yesterday that aims to address many current issues in college sports, including an effort to restore some rulemaking power to the NCAA and open the possibility for conferences to sell their lucrative TV rights as one large group. The Protect College Sports Act, written after months of negotiation between Republican Ted Cruz and Democrat Maria Cantwell, would provide the NCAA with an antitrust exemption to enforce several rules that have been challenged in courts in recent years. Those rules would include limiting athletes to transferring schools only one time without penalty, limiting athlete eligibility to a maximum of 5 years, prohibiting former professional athletes from playing in college, and prohibiting schools from poaching a coach from another school during their sports season.
16: Mostly sunny today, highs in the upper 70s, winds at 10 miles per hour. Overnight, mostly clear, lows in the low to mid 50s, winds at 5 to 10 miles per hour. On Friday, mostly sunny, highs of around 80. I'm WSBT-22's weather forecaster Aaron May.
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0: LeVar is like all of us in like seventh grade, where he's the guy who like,
1: when a fight.
0: Well, yeah,
1: you hear what he said? Yeah, I was that guy actually.
0: I can appreciate. I was that guy at times too, where it's like, ooh, you hear what he just said about you?
1: Right. Schoolyard 315 sucker.
0: Hey, LeVar, instigation is an art.
1: It is an art. I'm a middle child, AB, so you know, it comes natural for
0: gotta,
1: me.
0: You gotta fend for yourself, right?
1: That's right.
0: No, I mean, like, I think Anthony Richardson's like firmly in the Reclamation Project category for someone eventually, and I don't think it'll be the Colts. You know, I actually think the Colts could wind up kicking tires on Brendan Sorsby. I think the Colts are, you know, basically like moving on from Anthony Richardson sort of in slow motion.
2: They got any casinos in Indy? Is there anything?
0: I would say this. I think Anthony Richardson has a golden opportunity now to take the first team reps as Daniel Jones works his way back from the Achilles, right? And to get to work under the tutelage of Shane Steichen and Jim Bob Cooter, and like really kind of dig in on his development. And like, look, like, here's the thing. He could, you know, put together a couple of good preseason games, and maybe somebody trades for him, you know, and wants to stash him for the year as their own reclamation project. Like, I think there's a positive outcome here for Anthony Richardson, but after the eye thing, after the whole thing with tapping out of a game, I mean, it's just, if the Colts could get anything for him, they would have already, you know? So I think that's where his value is. But I do think there's an opportunity to change the narrative. If you're Anthony Richardson now, based on the situation that he's in, and again, like the chance that he has to take all those first team reps while Daniel Jones gets better.
2: Thanks, AB. We appreciate it. Always fun here on a Thursday morning with the great Albert Breer. We'll get him on X at Albert Breer, senior NFL reporter, lead content strategist at the MMQB. We'll save the your thoughts on the 24-team college football playoff proposal for another time. We got more time.
0: I am vehemently against it.
2: I've seen.
0: You guys might expect.
2: I have seen. All right, we'll
0: Don't
2: do it again.
0: Let them do it.
2: We'll do it. We'll do it again next week.
0: All right, thanks, guys.
2: There he is, the great Albert Breer with us here on Fox Sports Radio. 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
24: The South Bend Cubs winning streak is now at 7 games after crushing Fort Wayne yesterday afternoon, 13-5. Josiah Hartshorn, the Chicago Cubs' number 8 prospect, continued his remarkable introduction to high A baseball following Tuesday's 2-RBI debut by going 3-for-4 with a home run and 5 RBIs yesterday. Up 2-0 in the series, tonight's first pitch is at 7:05 on Sports Radio WSBT. Ian Happ hit a tie-breaking 3-run home run and drove in 5 as the Chicago Cubs ended their 10-game losing streak with a 10-4 victory over the Pittsburgh Pirates. Chase Mydroth hit his first career grand slam. David Sandlin struck out 4 in 6 innings in his Major League debut. The Chicago White Sox beat the Minnesota Twins 15-2. Spencer Torkelson homered, doubled twice, and drove in 3 runs. 5 Detroit pitchers combined for a 2-hitter as the Tigers snapped a season-worst 7-game home skid with a 4-0 win over the Los Angeles Angels. Sebastian Aho, Jordan Staal, and Logan Stankoven scored in a 2-minute, 47-second span late in the first period, and the Carolina Hurricanes moved within a victory of the Stanley Cup Final, beating the Montreal Canadiens 4-0 last night. Frederick Anderson made 18 saves for his third shutout in 12 postseason games this year to help the Hurricanes take a 3-1 lead in the Eastern Conference Final. Game 5 is Friday night in Raleigh with the series winner facing the Vegas Golden Knights. Notre Dame will kick off against Navy at noon on October 31st. The rivalry matchup will be played at Gillette Stadium in Foxborough, Massachusetts. The university announced the start time for all of their home games a few weeks back. Your home for Notre Dame football is Sunny 101.5 and Sports Radio WSBT.
0: Mostly sunny today, highs in the upper 70s, winds at 10 miles per hour. Overnight, mostly clear, lows in the low to mid 50s, winds at 5 to 10 miles per hour. On Friday, mostly sunny, highs of around 80. I'm WSBT 22's weather forecaster Aaron May.
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11: Now, the latest forecast from the WSBT Weather Center.
12: Mostly sunny today, highs in the upper 70s, northeast winds at 10 miles per hour. Overnight, mostly clear, lows in the low to mid 50s, winds at 5 to 10 miles per hour. On Friday, mostly sunny, winds at 5 to 10 miles per hour. On Saturday, mostly sunny, highs in the upper 70s. I'm WSBT 22's weather forecaster, Aaron May.

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5: Aho with a keep in at the Montreal blue line. Gostisbehere whips it across. Ehlers. Aho shoots. He scores! A power play goal! Carolina gets a 1-0 lead. Their first power play goal of this series. And Sebastian Aho delivers it. It's 1-0 Hurricanes.
6: Hurricanes are the first team to open a postseason run with at least 6 consecutive road wins. Last time that happened was 2022. That's your play of the day brought to you by Panini. Hottest rookies, biggest superstars, the all-time greats, the only place to collect them all. Panini Trading Cards, the official trading cards of the Dan Patrick Show. Did we settle on a poll question?
7: We have not yet, Dan. We got a couple options here. For starters, will there be a Game 7 between the Spurs and the Thunder?
6: I hope, but for some reason I don't think. I hope. What else do you have?
7: Paulie sent this one over. This is actually an interesting topic. In 100 years, in 100 years, which athlete from this era will be the most remembered slash spoken about? And we can kind of populate this one as a squad, but like Tom Brady, LeBron, Lionel Messi, Otani, Wemby, any others?
6: Yeah, Paul.
8: So my thought was, we still bring up Babe Ruth regularly on a sports radio show 100 years after he was relevant. And, you know, there's some other players like Jim Brown or, you know, there's not that many. Wilt Chamberlain makes our show. Mm. I'm curious, people from today who, because of their accomplishments or pending accomplishments, will be talked about 100 years from now on a sports radio show.
6: Well, Shohei Ohtani will, in my opinion, because he threw 6 no-hit innings. He also hit another home run. His ERA is now 0.82. He's becoming... I'll be careful when I say this, a better pitcher than hitter. Now, he's been on a recent tear the last couple of weeks to raise his batting average, but I go back to what Dave Roberts said to us in spring training, that Ohtani is really focused on winning the Cy Young. If he were to win the Cy Young, and with all these MVP, and he'll win the MVP again, like we're seeing a historical run. We're seeing something that's never happened. And I don't know if we get imitators that, you know, you'll have teams that'll say, hey, why don't we try to develop somebody like that? Because a lot of your pitchers were great hitters. They usually you pitched, and if you didn't pitch, you played shortstop and you batted third. But I think what we're seeing with Ohtani is something we've never seen before. Therefore, he's going to stand out. I mean, Messi is unbelievable. But is he Pelé? Like, we still talk about Pelé. Tom Brady, who knows what the quarterbacking position is going to be like in 100 years from now. Yes, Dylan.
7: I feel like as the de facto soccer guy here, I have to say Messi and Ronaldo do have kind of that extra level of reach globally.
6: Yeah, but they kind of cancel each other out. They're both unbelievable. Like Pelé stood alone for a long time. But I think Ohtani... To have sit, he was angry last night because his location wasn't great, but he had 6 no-hit innings and hit another home run. Yes, Paul.
8: With Ohtani, does he get bonus points if it's really close for the Cy Young this year because he also has 600 at-bats?
6: And you brought up this point to me this morning, and I didn't think about it, but if you're thinking about, hey, all I'm going to do is pitch, but then it's so much more than that, it's all I'm going to do is pitch. And then the other days I'm going to hit. And you factor that in. Because pitchers, hey, I got to have 4 days rest. I got to have 5 days rest. Shohei Ohtani doesn't get that. Now you can say, well, okay, we're going to be a DH. Okay, you still have to get ready for a game. So maybe not physically, but mentally, you're getting ready for another game. Yes, Dylan.
7: Yeah, I mean, the argument in the past is, against pitchers winning the MVP has always been, well, you play every 5 days, you know, batters play every single day. But I do think that Ohtani will have a tough time winning, unless it is by, like, just undisputed that he's the Cy Young. I think he'll have a tough time if he's basically just winning the MVP every season. I think they'll be hesitant to give him both unless it is just, like, you can't make an argument.
6: All right, he's pitched 55 innings. His ERA is 0.82. Go back to the start of the season. Like, Skeens had a bad outing against the Mets. His ERA was like 64. Plus, he's hit 383 over the past 13 games. And you're right. The voters might say, well, you got the MVP. Let Skeens get the Cy Young again. Yeah, Paul.
8: Most starting pitchers have 11 or 12 starts at this juncture of the season. Ohtani has 8.
6: Yeah.
8: So he's behind the curve a little bit, and that could be used against him.
6: But I'm going to have to get the numbers here. And Big Day Ray had these, or we were talking about this, the amount of innings he's going to have to pitch. Because if I look at Chris Sale and Jacob DeGrom, like some of these guys who have won the Cy Young, I think Ohtani might have to pitch 170 innings. Even Tarek Skubal, I don't know what his numbers were, probably under 200. I mean, it is remarkable the amount of innings that pitchers don't pitch anymore. Yes, Dylan.
7: Yeah, I mean, it's not apples to apples, but if you compare Ohtani winning MVP and Cy Young to like the NFL with MVP and Offensive Player of the Year, where a lot of years you could argue whoever wins the MVP would also win the Offensive Player of the Year. I think they kind of bifurcate the two, where the MVP
6: bifurcate
8: easy.
6: Wow,
7: whoa. Vocab word.
6: Okay,
0: all right, Denver.
6: Yeah, Paul.
8: Harvard. Okay, here's a thing for Ohtani. Back in 2021, Corbin Burns, the starter for Milwaukee, he was 11-5, only 28 starts. Only 167 innings, and he won the Cy Young.
6: Yeah, see,
8: there's your opening.
6: I mean, who would have thought, get to 150 innings, 160 innings, you can win the Cy Young, but that's where we are now. I think Chris Sale had like 174 one year. But Ohtani, 6 no-hit innings, and wasn't pleased with his control. Joey Votto will speak about Shohei Ohtani coming up next hour. Get to your phone calls as well. 877-3DP Show. Operator Tyler's sitting by to take your calls. 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
17: Ian Happ batting with men at second and third. And he drives one in the air to right field. If it's fair, it's going to be gone. That ball is a three-run homer for Ian Happ. Right down the line and right, and the Cubs take a 7-4 lead. That is a big one.
18: 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Ian Happ hit a tie-breaking three-run home run and drove in five runs while playing in his hometown. The Chicago Cubs ended their 10-game losing streak with a 10-4 victory over the Pittsburgh Pirates. Happ's three-run shot snapped a 4-4 tie and started a six-run inning that helped the Cubs get their first win since May 15th. Pinch hitter Michael Conforto hit a two-run homer later in the inning to extend the lead to 10-4.
19: They didn't have a hit until the eighth. Swinging a fly ball out into left center, and it's deep. Way back there. It is gone! Chase Mindroff just hit a grand slam. Oh, baby! 13-1.
18: Audio from the White Sox Radio Network. Chase Mindroff hit his first career grand slam. David Samplin struck out four in six innings in his Major League debut. The Chicago White Sox beat the Minnesota Twins 15-2. Munetaka Murakami went 2-for-4 with a solo homer. His 20 home runs are tied with Gary Sanchez and Wally Burger for second in Major League Baseball history through 55 career games. Spencer Torkelson homered, doubled twice, and drove in three runs. Five Detroit pitchers combined for a two-hitter as the Tigers snapped a season-worst seven-game home skid with a 4-0 win over the Los Angeles Angels. Despite winning two of their last three games, the struggling Tigers have lost 17 of their last 21. Detroit has lost six consecutive series for its longest such drought since 2021 and dropped eight of its last nine.
20: Mostly sunny and beautiful today. Highs in the upper 70s, winds at 10 miles per hour. I'm WSBT 22's weather forecaster, Aaron May.
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3: Now, the latest forecast from the WSBT Weather Center.
4: Mostly sunny today and warm. Highs in the upper 70s. Winds at 10 miles per hour. Overnight, mostly clear. Lows in the low to mid 50s. Winds at 5 to 10 miles per hour. On Friday, mostly sunny. Highs of around 80. Winds at 5 to 10 miles per hour. On Saturday, mostly sunny, highs in the mid-70s. I'm WSBT 22's weather forecaster, Aaron May.

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1: 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Yes, Paul?
12: We were talking about hair just moments ago in the studio.
11: If you were like 40 years old and saw the gray coming in, should you do a preventative or a proactive dyeing and stick with it?
1: If you're going to dye your hair, go early. Because I've seen guys where all of a sudden they show up the next day and you're like, that was kind of a jolt. Like, you got to do it where you're able to kind of blend it a little bit. It can't be all of a sudden you show up and somebody says, you know, shoe polish. I had a friend and his nickname was Shoe Polish because he showed up one day and all of a sudden we go, damn, it looks like shoe polish. So we just call him Shoe. Yes, Dylan.
12: The problem for me would be the maintaining the dyeing. Like, you have to do it.
1: Oh, it's a full-time job.
12: Yeah.
1: Or you'll get guys who will dye their hair but not their beard. And I go, what are you doing? You know? Looking back, I wish I would have just let mine go gray. But I think you get caught up in, oh, you got to look younger. You're on, you know, everybody that I was working with at the mothership, and they were younger, and you didn't want to be the older guy. And but looking back, should have. And my wife even said, just go gray. I said, no. And then I look back, and I should have gone gray. Yes, yes, Marvin.
13: Right. Your wife's opinion is probably, it should be the most important, right?
1: Yes. Yeah.
13: So you're just worried about how you might look next?
1: My TV audience is really more important. I mean, let's be honest.
13: Damn poll question.
1: Yeah.
13: Your wife or the audience?
1: No. My wife thinks I'm, you know, Brad Pitt or something, that any hairstyle is going to work. And she goes, you should spike your hair for the wedding. I go, no, no. Oh, come on. You should. Remember our honeymoon and you look so cute? I go, that was 39 years ago. Yes, Dylan.
12: Yeah, I think you should. Do like some frosted tips for the wedding. A little guy for your action. Also, I don't know if you've noticed, but every time you do the Nutrafol read, our director Mario just pans the camera over to me, which I don't take too kindly to.
1: Elias in L.A. Elias, hopefully I got that name right.
14: You got it right, Denny.
1: Yep.
14: Good morning. It is the great Jerry West's birthday today.
1: Woo!
14: 44, the logo. Danny.
1: Yeah.
14: I got that Jerry West jersey in my office. The only NBA jersey I've ever bought. Because of what it represents. Competition and winning. Even with all the losses, I've been lucky enough to get to work with Hot Rod Hundley's daughters, Jacqueline. She tells me so many stories about Jerry and Hot Rod. I know you're heading towards retirement now. I know you're heading towards retirement. A generation of great sports writers is heading towards retirement. Please, on the logo's birthday, give us a great Jerry story.
1: Oh, I've told those stories. Jerry's birthday is my grandson's birthday. And, you know, so when my son or my wife said, oh, do you know, it's Winston's birthday. I said, oh, yeah, I know. I remember because it's Jerry West's birthday. Probably not the best way to remember your grandson's birthday, but I remember, you know. But the logo, he could not have been more generous to this show. And I give Paulie all the credit because he knew how much Jerry West meant to me. And I've said this before. When he died, I thought part of my dad died again because my dad told me about Jerry West. And to get to see him in person back in 1971, and I got his autograph. Beautiful penmanship. Beautiful. And through the years, you know, we'd have him on, and then we'd go to L.A., Paulie got him to bring out an anniversary cake, and Fritzy helped, out getting a hold of him, Paulie's idea. So they, you know, he always has a, you know, special place in my heart because he played hard, he played hurt, he's the logo, and he was very generous with his time. But I asked him, I said, you're the logo. And he said, oh, Dan, I don't want to talk about that, you know, and I said, but that's you. You're driving on the left side of the court, and you're against the Portland Trailblazers. I said, do you remember that? And he goes, yeah, yeah. And I said, did you make the shot? He goes, well, I know I took it, but we laughed. But it is him. They know exactly where that game was when they singled out Jerry West as the logo. Yeah, Paulie.
11: When we got Jerry West, when Fritzy got Jerry West to come in studio, the 10th anniversary of the show, we were out in Los Angeles, And we said it was Jerry from Jerry's Cakes in Torrance that wanted to give you a cake. And we hid this like a global secret. We had staffers in back protecting the room Jerry West was in. And so you couldn't go back there. And we rarely does something like that go as smoothly as it did. And he walked in and your face.
1: Oh my goodness.
11: You should watch it again. You are almost doubled over when Jerry West walks in. I got emotional because for Mr. West to come in on, you know, early in the morning, that was awesome.
1: And he looked like he was out of a catalog. He looked like he was out of GQ. He just looked, you know, he was presentable. He just looked stylish. So happy birthday, Jerry. Thank you. Final hour on the way. More phone calls coming up. 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
22: Hartshorn with a high fly ball deep to right center field. Cunningham looks up. Goodbye.
23: That's Tyler Reedy on the call yesterday on Sports Radio WSBT. The South Bend Cubs winning streak is now at 7 games after crushing Fort Wayne yesterday afternoon, 13-5. Josiah Hartshorn, the Chicago Cubs' number 8 prospect, continued his remarkable introduction to high A baseball following Tuesday's 2-RBI debut by going 3-for-4 with a home run and 5 RBIs. Up 2-0 in the series. Tonight's first pitch is at 7:05 on Sports Radio WSBT. Baseball players fired the opening salvo yesterday in what's expected to be a long and contentious labor negotiation, asking for expanded free agency and salary arbitration rights, along with almost doubling the major league minimum and increasing the money high revenue teams share with the less wealthy clubs. Major League Baseball is expected to announce a salary cap proposal today. The MLBPA included what's called a competitive integrity tax that would penalize teams dropping below a payroll floor and called for the luxury tax threshold to rise to $300 million next year. Baseball's labor contract expires December 1st, and MLB is expected to institute a lockout. Players have vowed they will never accept a salary cap. Notre Dame will kick off against Navy at noon on October 31st. The rivalry matchup will be played at Gillette Stadium in Foxborough, Massachusetts. The university announced the start times for all of their home games a few weeks back. Your home for Notre Dame football is Sunny 101.5 and Sports Radio WSBT. The Oklahoma City Thunder could punch their ticket back to the NBA Finals with a Game 6 win against the San Antonio Spurs tonight. Tip-off is at 8:30. The winner of the series will face the New York Knicks in the NBA Finals.
0: Mostly sunny and beautiful today. Highs in the upper 70s, winds at 10 miles per hour. I'm WSBT 22's weather forecaster Aaron May.
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0: I'm not too familiar with Christopher Sanchez. He pitched 7 scoreless innings. The Phillies blanked the Padres. And he has now extended his streak of scoreless innings to 44 2/3. That breaks the franchise record set in 1911.

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15: Mostly sunny today and warm, highs in the upper 70s, winds at 10 miles per hour. Overnight mostly clear, lows in the low to mid 50s, winds at 5 to 10 miles per hour. On Friday, mostly sunny, highs of around 80, winds at 5 to 10 miles per hour. On Saturday, mostly sunny, highs in the mid 70s. I'm WSBT 22's weather forecaster Aaron May.
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21: 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Great rates with none of the bull. Fun off season in Baltimore for Lamar Jackson and the Ravens. And I say fun because Lamar got everything he wanted. It's his show now. You guys have seen that Tom Hanks movie, Captain Phillips. Tom Hanks has that containment vessel. The Somali pirates take over. And Tom Hanks is trying to like confuse the guys about, oh, the ship's broken. And the guy goes, mm-mm, look at me. I'm the captain now. It's my show. Well, it's Lamar Jackson's show in Baltimore. Why? Well, Harbaugh's gone. Now, some people, I think it's probably 60-40, seem to think Lamar Jackson's the reason Harbaugh's gone. That Lamar wanted it his way, and he got his way. Well, if that's the truth, we don't, I mean, it still hasn't officially come out, but I'm still waiting for Lamar's thank you, goodbye, coach, social media post, which basically everyone does after their great, after the time they spent with a coach they liked. I mean, Josh Allen was borderline in tears after McDermott got fired. Right? I mean, Lamar got what he wanted. It's his show now. The pressure's on. So Lamar spoke this week. And again,

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However, look, there's no way around this. The flopping narrative has completely consumed the NBA playoffs. Right or wrong, fair or unfair, this is all anybody's talking about. Everybody's upset.

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Beef segment continues. Let's get to the written beefs right now. So I thought Marty B was pretty funny on Frisco Mario. Frisco Mario did not think that Marty B was funny on Frisco Mario. In fact, he's pissed. Yo, Tan Man. Who in the hell is this no-name loser, Marty B, in North Texas? Hey, dumbass. You can take a run at me all you want, but never. And I mean ever take a run at the legend BB Smalls. Dumbass. 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Unwore Marty B being a cat-hating piece of crap. I don't know, Mario. Hey, bro, you know I got respect for you. And I know, you know, I got respect for you respecting on Cody the Ragdoll legend. Marty may have won that round, dude. You sent us a lot of words, but the phrase cat voyeur may have won that round in and of itself. Oh, smacker. My beef is...

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4: For game 3 of the series, South Bend Cubs baseball against Fort Wayne, game 3 of the series here on Sports Radio WSBT, the Padres, the high A affiliate of the San Diego Padres. The Cubs looking to win an 8th consecutive game. They are a season high 11 games above 500 at 27-16, 3.5 games clear of the Wisconsin Timber Rattlers in first place. Fort Wayne, meanwhile, 22-25, 7 games back of the Great Lakes Loons over in the East Division. Again, the Cubs, the leaders in the West. So the Cubs coming off a big offensive performance yesterday. They were 5-2 winners in the series opener back on Tuesday. 13-5 yesterday. It was a dominant performance all throughout. The Cubs led from wire to wire, scoring 2 in the first, 5 in the third, 2 in the fourth, and 4 in the fifth to control the game and win it by a total of 8 runs. The story for the Cubs lately, who now have the highest scoring offense in all of minor league baseball at 7.2 runs per game, Josiah Hartshorn, the number 8 Chicago Cubs prospect, has 7 RBI in his first 2 high A games. This guy's 19 years old, switch hitter, won't turn 20 until February of next year. He's got 7 RBI, a double, and a home run in his first 2 games at the high A level with South Bend. He homered in that 5th inning yesterday, a 2-run blast to right center field. The Cubs' only home run of the day in the 13-run performance. Ty Salvezine has also been big time all throughout. He actually leads the Midwest League in hits since he became a South Bend Cub on May 3rd. Salvezine with 30 hits in the past 3.5 weeks. He had 3 more of them yesterday, going 3-for-4 with 3 singles, 2 stolen bases, and 4 runs scored. Leonel Espinoza also with a 3 RBI game. And Christian Olivo, who has quickly become one of the premier runners in scoring position hitters in the league, with a 2 RBI multi-hit performance in yesterday's win. Good pitching from the Cubs starters once again yesterday. Remember, on Tuesday it was Alfredo Romero with a career-high 5 innings and 2/3 of 1-run ball. Kevin Valdez did a nice job yesterday, 4 innings and 1/3 of 1-run baseball. Cub bullpen was up and down dealing with some walks, but Kenji Perez and J.P. Wheat, the first 2 out of the pen, looked really sharp. Kenji earned another win, and J.P. Wheat provided another scoreless inning. He has not allowed a hit in his last 3 outings from that Cub bullpen. So South Bend playing as well as anybody in minor league baseball right now. 8 consecutive wins. They have won 15 of their last 19 games, and they try to make it a 3-0 start to the series against Fort Wayne at 7:05 p.m. When we return, we'll tell you about the starting pitching matchup and the starting lineups. We've got another South Bend Cubs debut tonight with a newcomer from Single A Myrtle Beach on the infield. More on that when we return on Sports Radio WSBT.
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4: 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For Fort Wayne and their manager John Matthews, the designated hitter leads off. That's Justin DeCrisio. Batting second at second base, Rosman Verdugo. Catching and batting third, Lamar King Jr. Right fielder Alex McCoy occupies the cleanup position. Batting fifth, the center fielder Jake Cunningham. Hitting sixth, first baseman Carlos Rodriguez. Batting seventh, the left fielder Jack Costello. Hitting eighth, the shortstop Jonathan Vastine. And batting ninth, third baseman Zach Evans. Two lefties and seven right-handed hitters for the Tin Caps tonight. Again, their order: DeCrisio, Verdugo, King Jr., McCoy, Cunningham, Rodriguez, Costello, Vastine, and Evans. Meanwhile, for the Cubs, under first-year manager Daniel Wasinger, the man with the 23-game on-base streak leads off. That would be designated hitter Kane Kepley. Batting second, the shortstop Ty Salazine. Hitting third, the first baseman Josiah Hartshorn. In the cleanup spot, third baseman Matt Hallback. Batting fifth, right fielder Lionel Espinoza. Hitting sixth, making his South Bend Cubs debut, the second baseman Jose Escobar, a 299 hitter in 40 games with Myrtle Beach this year. Escobar, 21 years old, from Venezuela. Batting seventh, the left fielder Miguel Useche, sporting a 6-game hit streak. Batting eighth and catching, Justin Stramski. And the 9-hole hitter is center fielder Christian Olivo. Again, for the Cubs, Kepley, Salazine, Hartshorn, Hallback, Espinoza, Escobar, Useche, Stramski, and Olivo. Six right-handed hitters, two lefties, and the one switch hitter Hartshorn for the Cubs. Temperatures around 80 degrees, not a meaningful cloud in sight, and a slight breeze pushing in from right center field. So see how the ball carries tonight. It is warm once again, but the flags blowing in toward the field of play in center field here tonight. Before every home game, we select the Hoosier Lottery strikeout man, and if the Cubs strike out that opposing batter, a lucky section at Four Winds Field wins a free Cash 5 coupon. We will keep you posted when we hear who that Hoosier Lottery strikeout man is for tonight in the Fort Wayne lineup. Here's your starting pitching matchup, featuring a lefty and a righty for the South Bend Cubs. It's left-hander Cole Reynolds on the mound. Reynolds really good a couple of outings ago against the Wisconsin Timber Rattlers, helping South Bend take 4 out of 5 games in that series. Reynolds in total has made 9 starts this season. The full year numbers aren't great, 6.27 ERA, but a lot of strikeouts, 34 of them in 27 innings and a third. Reynolds, in that start at Wisconsin 2 weeks ago, produced 5 innings of scoreless, 1-hit ball with 5 strikeouts. However, he was really singled to death by West Michigan last week. Cubs still won the game 5-4, but Reynolds gave up 4 runs on 9 hits, 7 of them singles, across 4 innings and a third. Reynolds walked only 1 and struck out 4. He was pitching really well until that 5th inning, and then the wheels came off a little bit. The bullpen allowed some of his runners left on when he departed to score. But Reynolds still ended up helping the Cubs win, although he earned a no decision with the performance. For Reynolds tonight marks start number 2 of his season and career against Fort Wayne. He pitched against the Tin Caps on April 29th in the first Education Day game. Fort Wayne won the ball game as Reynolds gave up 4 earned runs on 7 hits across 3 innings and a third with 1 walk and 5 strikeouts. His opponent really carved up the Cubs his last time up. Former Florida State Seminole right-hander Carson Montgomery, an 11th round pick in 2023. Montgomery, the first year tin cap, makes his 8th start of the season, and boy, his numbers are great. 1.41 ERA, 2-0 record in 32 innings with 13 walks and 29 strikeouts. Montgomery has covered at least 4 innings in every start this year. And then you look at his last 4 starts, all of them 5 innings exactly. He has allowed 1 earned run across 20 innings in his last 4 starts. So this guy is red hot. The Cubs have got a tall task in front of them. It's a high quality matchup really the next 2 nights. The Cubs facing the red hot Montgomery this evening, and then the number 4 Padres prospect, Cash Mayfield, who has been statistically even better than Montgomery this year. And remember, it's a Cub offense that is now the highest scoring offense by runs per game anywhere in minor league baseball. Back to Montgomery when he pitched here on the 30th of April, 5 scoreless innings with no walks and 4 strikeouts. He last appeared on the mound a week ago, Thursday against Dayton. 5 innings, 1 run allowed, 2 walks, and 7 strikeouts. Montgomery needed only 68 pitches to get through those 5 strong innings of work. He walked away with a no decision in that game. So the Cubs and the Tin Caps coming up in just about 10 minutes' time. We'll be back in a moment with the injury report, some updates for you on that front, and the out-of-town scoreboard update as we close in on the 3rd game of this week's series on a beautiful night in South Bend. 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
4: Almost time for the Cubs and the Tin Caps. First pitch at 7.05 p.m. for Game 3 of the series as South Bend tries to win an 8th consecutive game and improve to 28-16 on the season. The first half division title is in sight. The first half over 3 weeks from now at the end of games on Thursday, June 18th. But the Cubs have got to keep winning, trying to fend off Wisconsin, who they are 3.5 games ahead of, and Cedar Rapids not far behind the Timber Rattlers in third place in the West. Let's check in with the injury report. It's presented by South Bend Orthopedics. South Bend Orthopedics will get you back in the game, whether that means sports, work, or everyday life. See how they can help you at sbortho.com, a tradition of excellence since 1947. Unfortunately, a new addition to the injured list for the Cubs. Cade Snell, the outfielder, lands on the 7-day IL after that collision with Christian Olivo in shallow center field on Tuesday night. Still on the 7-day IL for the Cubs, Jose Romero, the right-handed pitcher, and infielder Angel Cepeda. Two pitchers now on the development list, Ethan Flanagan and Nate Williams, who was added today. Time to fly away with South Bend International Airport's out-of-town scoreboard update. First, checking on the Midwest League results from yesterday. A split doubleheader between Peoria and Wisconsin and Appleton. The Timber Rattlers won 12-7, and then the Chiefs 6-0. Elsewhere in the West, Quad Cities helped out the Cubs by taking down Cedar Rapids 7-3 on the road. The Cubs will be in the Quad Cities next week to take on the Bandits. In the East, West Michigan outlasts Lansing 6-5 in 12 innings. Comeback win for the Whitecaps, who were down by a handful of runs, down 5-1 entering the 8th inning. Beloit with a win against Lake County 4-2, so the Skycarper back to .500. Cubs will not see them again for a while, not until the early part of July. Other score to report on, Dayton took down Great Lakes 3-2, a walk-off win for the Dragons. They came from 2-0 down with three runs in the bottom of the ninth to beat the Loons. And with the Loons loss yesterday, the Cubs now have the best record by win percentage in all of the Midwest League at 27-16. The Loons have fallen to 28-17. As far as tonight's action goes around the league, no games underway. We have several with the same start time as us, just after 7 o'clock Eastern. That's the case for Great Lakes and Dayton, Lake County and Beloit, and West Michigan and Lansing. 7:35 start for Quad Cities at Cedar Rapids, and then 7:40 for the final game of tonight, Peoria at Wisconsin. Within the Chicago Cubs organization, hallelujah, the Chicago Cubs are back in the win column. They beat the Pittsburgh Pirates yesterday at PNC Park 10-4. They snapped their 10-game losing skid with a big offensive night. 14 hits, 6 runs in the top of the 7th inning. Ian Happ homered as part of a 5 RBI night. Michael Conforto with a 2-run blast. And also 2 hit games for Nico Horner and Alex Bregman, as well as Carson Kelly and Dansby Swanson toward the bottom of the order. 4 scoreless innings by the Chicago bullpen to lock that game down in Pittsburgh. They're already underway again tonight with the series finale, Game 4. The Cubs trying to earn a split with Colin Ray on the mound. That game scoreless at the end of one inning. Paul Skeens is the pitcher for the Pirates. So the Cubs, you finally snapped the 10-game losing skid. Here's Paul Skeens on the mound pitching against you. Tough luck. Cubs will have to battle tonight and try and take that series finale before going to St. Louis to start a 3-game NL Central series once again tomorrow. First pitch then at 7:15 p.m. Within the minor league portion of the org, yesterday the Knoxville Smokies were a 10-inning winner, 5-4 at Chattanooga. Cameron Cisneros and Alex Madera have each played well, going up to Knoxville recently to start the week after stints in South Bend. Triple A Iowa was also a 1-run winner on the road. They scored in the top of the first inning, and that's all they needed at Indianapolis to win 1-0. Myrtle Beach wins 6-2 in single A against Wilson, so an organizational sweep for the Cubs yesterday. Tonight, the iCubs are scoreless in the second at Indy. The Smokies at Chattanooga are tied at 2 in the second inning as well. Myrtle Beach has the same start time that we do at 7:05 p.m. And we're approaching 7:05 here, so we'll go to one more break and return with First Pitch. Brendan King has your call next on Sports Radio WSBT.
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2: 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Back it goes to the wall. It's Johnson there. Cubs win.
0: Bowser up the middle. He wins it for the Cubs. Start the celebration.
2: PCA can fly. 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There he goes. Relay throw. Not in time.
0: Rojas drills it deep to left field. Kiss it goodbye. 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
3: South Bend Cubs baseball is on the air from Four Winds Field in downtown South Bend, Indiana. We welcome you on Sports Radio WSBT for the third of six games between the South Bend Cubs and the Fort Wayne Tin Caps. The Hoosier State rivalry is back on. Alongside Tyler Reedy, our broadcast engineer, Brady Gallo, I'm Brendan King. Tyler, the Cubs hoping to continue to play well this week.
4: That's exactly right. Seven consecutive wins. You give the ball to Cole Reynolds, who's been solid lately tonight, and you try to make it eight. Cubs now have the best record in the Midwest League and the best offense in minor league baseball. Starting pitching has been a key this week. Alfredo Romero, 5 2/3 innings, one run ball on Tuesday. Kevin Valdez, 4 1/3 with one run yesterday. And Josiah Hartshorn, the number eight Chicago Cubs prospect, with seven RBI in his first two high A games.
3: Cole Reynolds ready to fire the game's first pitch, and it's in for a strike to the right-hand hitting Justin DiCricio, and we are underway right on time at 7:05.
5: You guys doing good?
3: Yep. Cole Reynolds, the big lefty, making his ninth start, comes at you almost from the sidearm angle, and he fires in strike two. Justin DiCricio, batting .213 in 13 games. He has homered twice and has knocked in five. Here's the set by Reynolds, who always works from the stretch, and a ball is barreled foul towards first. Cubs have won the first two games of this series, 5-2 on Tuesday, and then crushing the Tin Caps yesterday on an Education Day morning, 13-5. And that was a 13-1 ball game heading to the eighth inning. It was all Cubs. On the 0-2, DiCricio is hit by a pitch. Fastball ran inside on him and might have clipped him somewhere on his wrist or his hand, which, of course, is always troublesome. Yeah, might have caught the right hand, actually. He's got some white and yellow batting gloves on, and that seemed to just nick his hand. Reynolds has hit his fair share of batters this year. Fourth HBP. Here's Rosman Verdugo playing second base. Reynolds checks on DiCricio, who runs well, and he's back sliding in safely. Lefty to righty. Reynolds sets from the stretch, works to Rosman Verdugo on the first pitch to the Tin Cap second baseman. It's barreled to third. Hallback, the new Cub Escobar, and over to first for Hartshorn. Double play. Jose Escobar making his South Bend Cubs debut. He's going to turn the 5-4-3 double play, the back end of it, and quickly two gone in the top of the first.
4: Just what you need after the 0-2 hit by pitch. Put Verdugo in the lane. And turn two. It's a big start for Reynolds. Fort Wayne loves to hit left-handed pitching. Their batting average against righties this year just .224, but ticks up to .266 when they face a southpaw.
3: And Cole trying to rebound. Gave up four runs in his last start at West Michigan, 4 1/3 innings. A strike on Lamar King Jr. Beautiful day in downtown South Bend. The sun is out, as Tyler described. The sky has no sign of any cloud cover coming towards us. Here's a Reynolds breaking pitch that misses low and away. It's 1-1. It's extremely comfortable. The wind is breezing in from center, so maybe that could knock down a baseball's flight if it's hit in that direction, but it's 77 degrees. Big lefty fires. Swing and a miss. The pitcher to start the game is in the sunshine. The batter, along with the catcher and the umpire, in the shadow. So that could favor Cole Reynolds, or at least the pitchers, that is. Carson Montgomery, the starter for Fort Wayne, will be out there briefly. And here's a ball nubbed to second. Softly, Escobar again after a promotion from Myrtle Beach. He helps retire all three in the first inning. Tin Caps don't score. It's the Cubs coming up next on Sports Radio WSBT.
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3: To the bottom of the first inning, Kane Kepley will lead off for the Cubs. He'll be followed by Ty Salvezine and Josiah Hartshorn. Good job by Cole Reynolds to rally back after hitting the leadoff man for Fort Wayne in the top of the first. Got the double play and then the ground out to second. The Cubs are in search of some revenge against Carson Montgomery. Well, really trying to get revenge against Fort Wayne as a whole as Caden Kepley takes high. Remember, the Tin Caps took 5 of 6 games away from the Cubs in late April and early May. It's 1-0 on Caden Kepley, and here's the pitch. Hit in the air to right. Backing towards the fence is McCoy, but he does have room to squeeze it. Caden Kepley got just a tad jammed on that swing. It was a high and inside, actually sinking fastball, and really just could not extend the arms on it. If so, that ball's gone.
4: Number 7. Cubs had some early traffic against Montgomery, despite that really good final line a few weeks ago. 3 of the first 5 Cub hitters reached, but the Fort Wayne righty used 2 double plays to help move his outing along in the early going.
3: And he worked 5 scoreless innings against the Cubs on April 30th. Strike call on Ty Salvezine. Hit a man, allowed 3 hits, struck out 4. And he is really turning into quite the draftee of the Padres. Got him in the 11th round in 2023 out of Florida State. And a huge sweeper swung on and missed by Salvezine. It's 0-2. This guy has mowed down the league. He had 3 consecutive starts of 5 scoreless innings, beginning with that outing against South Bend and then against Beloit and Cedar Rapids. On the 0-2, he'll bury one low for a ball. It's 1-2. And then against Dayton last time out, May 21st, no decision effort. 5 innings allowed a run, which is a rarity as of late. And he struck out a season high of 7. He's got the mustache look on the mound. Pitching to Salvezine, who fouls it off of the catcher. You can make an argument. He's been one of the best Midwest League pitchers. And the guy on deck, it's going to be a fun matchup next with Josiah Hartshorn and what he's been able to do in a very young Midwest League career. Hartshorn 4 for his first 6 in a Cub uniform. Bottom of the first inning, no score. Again, the pitcher is in the sunshine. The batter, catcher, and umpire in shadows. The pitch, fouled back. Now, there is a little shadow cover on the mound. It's that new Four Winds Field sign as part of the roof of the second deck, which almost looks like a checkerboard of shadows on the mound. But mostly in the sunshine. The 1-2. A little looper hit to first on a line drive caught by Rodriguez. Salvezine, like Kepley, was jammed, and he fought off a high and inside, again, sinking fastball. He was able to hit a line drive to first base, but softly, and Rodriguez had no issue. Well, we've seen the Cubs this week really do well pitching inside to Tin Cap hitters, and Montgomery has done that well in the first 2 he has faced here. Here's Hartshorn, the prospect that you can't miss as of late. First pitch to the switchman batting left-handed. He fouls it back. No score, bottom one. Hartshorn launched his first Midwest League homer yesterday. He's got seven RBIs in two games. Pretty remarkable. Three-hit day on Education Day morning yesterday. The pitch to him is swatted at and missed on a slider.
4: I'll ask you, you've been here a while.
3: Go ahead.
4: When's the last time a guy came up here and within 2 days of being in South Bend, you saw him have this much buzz around Cub Twitter? They love him right now.
3: They do.
4: He's unreal.
3: It's a good question. Here's a blooper. Hit towards third, dunking down for a hit. When things are going your way, little pop flies that probably shouldn't be knocks turn into hits. And he'll take it. It's his fifth hit in three games as a Cub. The opposite way, and again, blooping over the third baseman, Evan's head. I'd probably say Nico Horner. Nico was not with the South Bend Cubs for long, just four games in 2018 before getting hurt. But those four games were majestic, kind of in similar ways to what we're seeing with Hartshorn. Of limited sample size, but you're like, okay. It's different, but let's talk about the difference between the two. This guy's 19.
4: Yeah.
3: Nico Horner just wrapped up his career at Stanford at that time. Here's Matt Hallback taking a pitch high. Pickoff throw to first from the catcher. Close, but not in time. Hartshorn back diving head first.
9: Review that.
3: Matt Shaw had a similar start. But not many have been as impactful in as limited of a time. Literally 72 hours. As what Hartshorn has done. He can run as well for a big guy. Good lead. The pitch to Hallback misses, and Montgomery did not like his landing spot on the mound. He looked back at it and now kicks some dirt in front of the rubber to try and have for a better landing area. 2-0 on Matt Hallback, batting 276. The pitch. Matt takes another bender high. 3-0. Cubs would love to get some early run support for Cole Reynolds. They have scored two runs in the first inning in both games this series. Hallback taking all the way 3-0. It's a strike to the big right-handed batter. Beautiful day at Four Winds Field. Good crowd on a Thursday. We expect some big numbers here on the weekend as we honor and celebrate Military Appreciation Weekend. That's coming up. 3-1, kick and fire. Hallback drills it foul back behind the plate, and it's 3-2. Hartshorn will get a head start. Full count, two down. Hallback trying to stay in there. The Cub cleanup man waits. Hartshorn on the move. Slider is going to be low for ball four. Hallback will reach via the free pass. 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Tin Caps defensively have got Jack Costello in left. Jake Cunningham in center. The right fielder is Alex McCoy. Zach Evans at third. Jonathan Bastion at short. Espinoza hits a ground ball to third base. Evans goes the short way to second. That's where Verdugo covers Rodriguez, the first baseman. Watch that happen. And it's the battery again of Montgomery and King. Cubs get a couple base runners. Can't score. After an inning, nothing in the Hoosier State battle on Sports Radio WSBT.
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3: 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Here's a ball walloped foul by Alex McCoy. McCoy missing extra bases by a few feet on a ball pounded up the left field line. No balls and two strikes on Alex McCoy. Cole Reynolds with a scoreless first inning. And the 0-2 to McCoy is high. The Cubs have done a very good job this week of pitching McCoy inside. Now, a guy like this is going to find his base knocks and find ways on base. He has walked twice and singled in the series. But I think the difference is here's the 1-2. Swing and a miss on a beautiful breaking ball. That was low and inside. Had some slurvy-type motion to it from Reynolds. Strikeout for the Cubs presented by United Federal Credit Union. Thanks to United FCU, who will donate $5 to the Food Bank of Northern Indiana. Mostly with this guy, you want to keep him off balance.
4: Yep, got to have some good motion if you want to strike out McCoy. Tough customer. Cole Reynolds gets it done.
3: Here's the first pitch to Jake Cunningham, and it's fouled away. So you got Cole Reynolds

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1: And he fired five scoreless at Wisconsin on May 15th. Max Thoma marveled at how good he was that day. The 2-1. Hit in the air to right by Cunningham. Espinoza backing to the fence, looking up, and it's going to leave the yard. Jake Cunningham has done it again. 10th home run of the year. Half of them are in this yard. And Fort Wayne will take the game's first lead today. It's 1-0. How do you solve Jake Cunningham? I don't know if there's a way.
2: Buying him a Greyhound bus ticket out of town or something.
1: To San Antonio, Texas.
2: Get out of here. This guy hits too darn well at Four Winds Field. Backside homer on a pitch that wasn't located that poorly from Reynolds. It was on that inside corner, and the guy's just strong, and he got it up despite the wind. Espinoza knew it was gone off the bat. Sure was.
1: First home run this year given up by Reynolds in 29 innings. Here's Carlos Rodriguez, the first lefty that'll see Cole, takes a strike. Yeah, I mean, who cares where Cunningham goes? San Antonio, they're the double-A. Send him to El Paso at this rate, the triple-A team for the Padres. Or send him to San Diego. The 0-1, it backs away the lefty inside. It's 1-1. I think we got to run a science experiment when we go to Parkview Field in June. Can Jake Cunningham hit Cubs pitching at Parkview Field, or is it exclusively here in downtown South Bend? He's been great. The 1-1. Swing and a miss. Off balance cut at a ball low. It's 1-2. So Fort Wayne leads it early. Cubs had held a 2-0 lead in both games here this week after an inning. Not the case today. The 1-2. And shebang goes Rodriguez. Strikeout swinging for Cole Reynolds. It's brought to you by United Federal Credit Union. Thanks to United FCU, who donates $5 for that strikeout to the Food Bank of Northern Indiana. Here's Reynolds firing a fastball inside to Jack Costello, who has also hit South Bend pitching very well. Five home runs for Costello. Two of them are in this yard. 235 average for Jack Costello, the right-hand hitting left fielder. But 350 in seven games against the Cubs, the 1-0. Swing and a miss. 1-1. Jack Costello, as well as your Hoosier Lottery strikeout man. So if Reynolds can K Costello right now, a couple lucky sections at Four Winds Field, win a free Cash 5 coupon from the Hoosier Lottery. Reynolds, the tall lefty with the 1-1, went to the breaking ball, missed the outside edge. I think that's where Cole has been at his best this year, that outside backdoor bender to right-hand hitters. When he can paint that corner, like we talk about with five-star painting a lot, he's at his best. Tried to do it again and missed outwards once more. 3-1. Three balls and a strike. Here it comes. Costello jams this one towards shallow left center. Useche travels in. Looking over is Christian Olivo as well, but it's going to be Useche's play, and that ends the inning. But Fort Wayne on the fifth home run for Jake Cunningham in this ballpark this year takes a 1-0 lead in the second on Sports Radio WSBT.
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2: 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With Tyler Reedy and Brady Gallo, I'm Brendan King. Matt Embry, our studio producer, on the radio side. Jose Escobar in his first high A at-bat, the left-hand hitting second baseman, will take one high from Carson Montgomery. Well, thanks to Brady Gallo, who did some between-innings research for a topic we were talking about earlier, Tyler raised the question of who has been as impactful in their first set of Midwest League games, as Escobar fouls one, than Josiah Hartshorn. Well, came up with, I remember, Nico Horner had a pretty good start to his Midwest League career. Matt Shaw, Cam Smith, a good name. Thanks to Todd Johnson for chipping in that one. Here's a ball belted foul by Escobar. It's down the right field line, but that was walloped towards the Performance Center. That was a high and inside slider that Escobar was able to turn on. But yeah, Nico Horner, first four games as a South Bend Cub, and be it he played four games in 2018. 6-for-17. He hit a home run against the Wisconsin Timber Rattlers and drove in three. Escobar turns on another slider and hammers it foul. Boy, he's just got to straighten a couple of these out. He'd be in good shape. Nico hit 400 in those four games. OPS over 1,100. Now, the Hartshorn stats in three games and change. Here's a swing and a miss, strike three. Escobar down on strikes. And here comes Useche. Two games and change, I should say. He's 4-for-9. Homer, 7 knocked in. I mean, it feels funny even to say this. The OPS is touching 1,900. A 1,333 slugging. That's pretty good. So thanks to Brady for looking that up. Here's Miguel Useche, who will look at a slider strike. Bottom third of the order for the Cubs now. Useche batting 306 in 10 games. We have talked a lot about Miguel this week, and he's really forcing almost Daniel Wasinger to get his bat into the lineup with how impactful he has been. Breaking ball stays outside to Miguel. It's 1-1.
3: Well, you think he's going to get his chances now with Cade Snell going to the injured list. Cubs need another outfielder.
2: Here's a ball chopped foul. Yeah, wish the best to Cade. Hopefully it won't be something that'll keep him out too long. Of course, the injury happening on that collision between Snell and Olivo on the little pop fly to shallow center earlier in the series. But again, hopefully Cade's all right. Saw him this morning. Bouncing ball back to the mound. Gloved by Montgomery on the snag. Underhand flip to first is going to be in time. But yeah, hey, I mean, when you're in this area, playing time is on the board and available. And whoever capitalizes is probably going to get a majority of that playing time, especially so if the Cubs are trying to close this first half with a playoff spot clincher. Jose Escobar, a guy that can play all three outfield spots. He can play short and second and third. So reinforcements are in town. Plus, it's nice to have Hartshorn, who can play the corner outfield. Here's a strike on Justin Stransky. Kane Kepley DHing again today. He is DH now for a number of games in a row. Right on right, Stransky batting against Montgomery. And a good breaking ball is going to run in there for strike two. This is the type of Carson Montgomery type of domination that we saw back on April 30th. Five scoreless innings and a whole lot of strikes. The 0-2. Checked at on a breaking ball away, but no swing, says the base umpire Dylan Reeves. Got a flyover coming over the field. A helicopter making its way above. Stransky avoids another low and outside slider. And it's 2-2. Base is clear, two down, deuces wild in the second. And the pitch to Stransky is a fastball that's in there for strike three call. Montgomery with a 1-2-3 second. Fort Wayne's got the 1-0 lead thanks to the Cunningham homer. We will head to the third on Sports Radio WSBT.
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2: 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Going to the top of the third inning, we are going to be joined by a very special guest shortly from Beacon Health Systems. Dr. Lopez is going to join us. Have a seat, Doc. We'll get you all queued up and ready to go as we get prepared for the top of the third inning. It'll be Jonathan Bastine, Zach Evans, and Justin DiCrisio coming up for Fort Wayne in a 1-0 game. The Tin Caps are on top. It was a home run by Jake Cunningham that put Fort Wayne on top in the last inning, as we'll welcome on Dr. Lopez. Doc, it's great to see you. I feel like we have been able to talk every year for about 8 or 9 years
8: That's
2: now,
8: right.
2: You and me here in the broadcast booth.
8: You know, we're passionate about this thing. We can't let go of this idea. Many people know what to be able to do in terms of stroke education and getting the word out. So
2: absolutely.
8: Thank you for that.
2: Yeah, absolutely. Jonathan Bastine will take a pitch low and outside. Move that mic a little closer to your face if you can.
8: There we go.
2: There we go.
8: All right.
2: Now you're locked in.
8: Okay.
2: Dr. Lopez with us from Beacon Health Systems on strikeout stroke night here at Four Winds Field. Bastine will take a strike. And, you know, as I was talking about a moment ago, you've been out here 8, 9 years in a row being able to share the message, raising awareness about stroke. And, you know, it's something that I look forward to every year, getting to have you in the broadcast booth. The 1-1 is outside. So what does it mean year after year to be able to come out and see the same faces and be able to, you know, connect with the South Bend community?
8: It's very important because the message of ensuring that our community can recognize a stroke and being able to get to the hospital to make things better for their patients and loved ones is very important. But over those 8 to 9 years, what we can do to help make a stroke result in a better outcome has changed. And the idea is that it becomes even more important in 2026 than when you and I started doing this at the beginning, as to how much more we can do to make a patient's outcome better.
2: And what are those things, Doc?
8: Well, now, actually, we cannot just only give a medicine to help dissolve a clot. Then we actually were able to change the community's access to removing a clot from the brain directly with a catheter, which did not exist previously.
2: Bastine strikes out swinging, one away, third inning.
8: And now in 2026, we have now expanded time windows when as far as how long we have to be able to give a patient medicine to dissolve the clot. All of that makes it even more important and exciting that we can help make it better outcome for a patient who's had a stroke, but it still requires that people know what a stroke is and what what to do about it.
2: Strikeout stroke night in downtown South Bend at Four Winds Field. Dr. Lopez is with us from Beacon Health Systems. And Doc, we've talked over the years about it, and the message is so important to get to because, again, we're talking about life and death scenarios here in a lot of cases. So could you first take us through maybe the signs of a stroke that one can look out for before it happens?
8: Absolutely. So the easiest matter, a way of recognizing it, if we think of the letters that actually make up the word BFAST, it's a very quick and easy way of finding. If I'm having any acute changes in BFAST, B for change in balance, E for change in vision, or I, abnormalities.
2: Two away now as the ball was chopped to short. Ty Salvezine threw out Zach Evans. Two outs, third inning, 1-0 Fort Wayne.
8: F for change in facial symmetry, A for arm strength, where one arm doesn't stay up, S for changes in speech or language, T, it's time to call 911, B, fast. Acute changes in any of those things, it's time to call 911.
2: Okay. Dr. Lopez with us from Beacon Health Systems, strikeout stroke night here at Four Winds Field. Two outs, third inning, the top of the lineup for Fort Wayne up with Justin DiCrisio. And the pitch coming, it's outside. So obviously not the scenario anybody would ever want to be in, but if you are with somebody that is experiencing a stroke, what are the things that you're going to need to do and be aware of?
8: So, first of all, aside from recognizing, which I will share with you, it's usually not the patient that's calling 911.
2: Right.
8: It's the bystander, the family. It's our responsibility to look out and understand and recognize it. But it really is about calling 911. Many times a person will think, well, you know, I'm 2 minutes away from the hospital. It'll be quicker if I just take them myself. But what happens is that we have a partnership with our paramedics and emergency medical service providers, so that when they are called and go to your home, to the department store or home work office, they take the patient to where they need to go, and they make sure that the stroke team is waiting for the patient. Mm-hmm. Rather than a person showing up with their own private vehicle, it makes it longer for it to happen.
2: Line drive left field. Useche is over. He can't make the play. It will bang off the wall in the corner. Extra bases for DiCrisio, and after the first two were sent down by Reynolds to open up the top of the third, DiCrisio doubles, and Fort Wayne has another scoring chance. It's 1-0 in the third inning. And Dr. Lopez from Beacon Health Systems is with us on strikeout stroke night. So we just went over what to do if somebody you know or somebody you're with is experiencing a stroke. Let's talk about recovery. If you yourself were the one that did have the stroke, what are the recovery steps?
8: So what happens while you're in the hospital as part of the recovery, so there is establishment, going through the diagnostic evaluation to help establish why did I have a stroke? Why did that patient have a stroke? So that we could change the medications and make it less likely for another one to happen.
2: Dr. Lopez, we appreciate the time. Strikeout stroke night, it's always a pleasure to see you.
8: Likewise.
2: Ty
8: Salvezine
2: throws out the base runner Verdugo to end the inning. It's 1-0 Fort Wayne in the third on Sports Radio WSBT.
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2: 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With Tyler Rady and Brady Gallo, I'm Brendan King. Matt Embry's our studio producer. Thanks for tagging along tonight. South Bend Cubs baseball. Cubs trail this one 1-0 to Fort Wayne. South Bend entering today in pretty solid ground in the Midwest League West Division. But as Tyler talked about, just win, baby. That's the name of the game here to end this first half. Cubs are 3.5 games ahead of the Wisconsin Timber Rattlers, who split a doubleheader last night with the Peoria Chiefs. We will occasionally check South Bend International Airport's out-of-town scoreboard update, let you know what's going on in that division race here tonight. Christian Olivo leads off the Cubs half of the third, and Olivo will swing and miss on the first offering from Carson Montgomery. And we both use the term carving in terms of what this guy does to hitters, and he has carved pretty much the entire league. Here's a pitch high. Guy had three consecutive starts of five scoreless innings. He did allow a run in his last outing against Dayton, but went five frames, one run allowed, struck out a season high of seven. This guy is legit. Slider is low and outside. Can we put, I like your idea, can we put Carson Montgomery and Jake Cunningham on that same Greyhound bus? 2-1 the pitch. Here's a pitch high. We'll even accommodate him. We'll get Gary Phillips to drive them on the Royal Excursion South Bend Cubs bus. Any destination they'd like. Three balls and a strike. And here it is. Olivo cuts and misses. Big bender from Cunningham, or excuse me, from Montgomery. Cunningham would probably do the same.
3: Although in respect to the Tin Caps, I think they're due a Cub killer or two after what Edgar Alvarez did.
2: That is true. Here's a pop fly foul. And that's over 2 years as well. Three balls and two strikes. And the pitch on the way. Olivo chops it slowly to short. Vastine's got it, buckling the feet and firing to first in time.
6: The designated number two, Sam Shipley.
2: Kane Kepley, the batter. And here is Kane taking a breaking ball. That's going to stay low and outside. Kepley working on a 23-game on-base streak. That is the second active longest streak in the league. The 1-0. Bunting, third baseline to a charging Evans. Barehanded play, throw to first, not in time. He's just fooling with them now. Bunt single, Kane Kepley. 24 straight games on base.
3: That's just not fair. Perfect push single down the third base side. You've got to make a perfect play defensively, and I don't think a perfect play would have even done it with Kepley's speed. Evans did all he could, but you have to be ultra prepared for a bunt coming if you're going to throw him out when he gets one down good.
2: Well, it's funny. We talked about yesterday. Teams have now made the adjustment on Kane, playing the third baseman in based on how he can slap the ball to all fields. Pitches high to Ty Salvezin. So a bunt single. Cubs did have a single from Josiah Hartshorn in the first inning. They also picked up a walk from Matt Hallback, but were not able to play to run. Dylan Reeves, the home plate umpire, I believe, has just warned Montgomery about going to his mouth and not wiping off with the pant leg. So a brand new baseball was tossed back to Montgomery. Pickoff throw, Kepley back standing. 27 stolen bags, leading the Midwest League all of high A baseball. And of course, nobody in the game, big leagues, minor leagues, you name it, has scored more runs than Kane Kepley. Let's see if Kepley can be aggressive on the base pass here. Not running, the pitch to Salvezin is taken high on a heater. And I like what you said yesterday when we brought up the third baseman playing in against Kepley. You mentioned a key sentence as the breaking ball is going to stay inside. Kane will find a way to make the next adjustment. And it seems like he has. Kepley swaying the arms back and forth, jumping as his lead, not running again. The pitch to Salvezine. He has some sweet shin music that backs him away high and tight. Ball four. Dubs are in business here in the bottom of the third. Let's see if Josiah Hartshorn can come through in a key spot. Two on, one away for the guy that is tearing up the Midwest League at just 19 years old. And probably a wise move. Yorman Bazzardo, the pitching coach for Fort Wayne, will go to the mound. Quick mound visit. This is a fun battle. Hartshorn slapped that loop single that just looped over the head of the third baseman Evans in the first inning. So Hartshorn won the first battle. Montgomery primed to try and win the second. Hartshorn has got that crouch stance from the left side. The first pitch taken low for a ball. And it's interesting how they set up the left side of the infield. Hartshorn, like Cameron Cisneros, like Kane Kepley, loves to hit the ball the opposite way. If he hits a ground ball to the normal shortstop spot, it scores a run. Cubs trail 1-0, the pitch. Breaking balls inward for ball two. Bottom three, Fort Wayne ahead a run. The wind is breezing in tonight from center, but that has not seemed to bother Josiah, who homered yesterday. Moonshot over the right center field wall. Montgomery again sets. The strong right-hander looks at second. Deals. Taken high by Hartshorn. Cubs have really done a good job in this inning. Making Montgomery work. Three and oh. Both runners lead. Kepley stealing third. It's a double steal, but it's ball four anyway. 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Matt Holbeck has got the chance to deliver a huge moment early in this one.
3: Now, this is where the Cubs have got to make their money. One of the best teams in minor league baseball with runners in scoring position going up against Fort Wayne. One of the worst with the bases loaded.
2: Bags juiced for Hallback. On the first pitch, he'll lift it. Foul territory. Pop fly. First base side. It's into the seats.
3: And it feels like the difference between the series in late April, early May, and the one this week is that in that series, the Cubs would probably get zero here, but the way they've been going this week, they might get two. We'll see.
2: Working from the stretch, Montgomery. He deals. Hallback swings, chops it slowly to short. Vastine has got it. Throw to second one. Relay in time. Double play. Huge double play turned by Fort Wayne. 6-4-3. Vastine, Verdugo, Rodriguez, and that ends the inning. Cubs remain in a deficit. 1-0 at the end of three. Tyler's got the call of the fourth next on Sports Radio WSBT.
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2: Gorgeous night in South Bend. The Cubs trail the Fort Wayne Tin Caps 1-0 heading into the fourth with Brendan King. I'm Tyler Reedy. Glad to be with you. Well, the difference, another home run by Jake Cunningham. He's raked against South Bend.
11: No surprise there. I mean, that guy just continues to mash, but a missed opportunity in the last half inning. Let's see if Reynolds can have a comeback inning here.
2: First pitch by Reynolds, cut on and missed. Lamar King Jr., the catcher, leads off, strike one. 3-4-5 due up for Fort Wayne. It's King, McCoy, and Cunningham. Reynolds has pitched well around the home run. His 0-1 clips the outside corner, well located 0-2. For Cole, only 40 pitches through his first three innings. He has given up two hits, a home run and a double. Walk none, three strikeouts, his 0-2. Fades outside, 1-2 against King Jr. And his opponent, Carson Montgomery, has been just a little bit better getting that critical 6-4-3 inning-ending double play with the bases loaded in the third. Here's the 1-2. Just missed outside. Reynolds trying to swing that breaking ball across the back door. 2-2. Reynolds will be celebrating a birthday in just a couple of days. It's 2-2 to King Jr. Bounce back beyond the glove of Reynolds. The shortstop, Salazine, shuffles to his left, releases a hard throw low, and Hartshorn stretches to pull it down for the first out. King Jr. is retired, one gone, and here comes Alex McCoy for Reynolds on Friday. It'll be his 24th birthday. Just like myself and LeBron, he celebrates his birthday on the 30th of the month, May 30th for Cole Reynolds, as he moves on to face Alex McCoy, the right fielder.
11: You just got information like that off the top of your head?
2: I share the same birthday as LeBron, so I would know.
11: Oh, really?
2: Yep, December 30th. There's a grounder to third by McCoy. Here comes Matt Hall back to make another play. A high throw, though, and Hartshorn leaps down onto the bag in time for the second out. A pair of ground balls and two up, two down for Jake Cunningham.
11: Have you ever wished LeBron a happy birthday?
2: I can't say I have. Maybe.
11: Has he ever wished you one?
2: Heavens no. Got a long way to go before LeBron's wishing me a happy birthday. Jake Cunningham the next to bat. As Reynolds hits that outside corner again, strike one. Well, Cunningham's the difference in this ballgame. Solo opposite way home run to right field in the second. 1-0 lead for Fort Wayne, top of the fourth inning. Here's the 0-1. Wave and a miss. Foul tip into Stransky's mitt. And just like that, 0-2. A lot of these Cubs starting pitchers who have been in the rotation since week one are starting to turn a little bit of a corner. 0-2 from Reynolds. Sprayed the other way. Foul. We're seeing it from Cole Reynolds. The five scoreless inning performance 2 weeks ago. He's looking great tonight. Cohen Moreno's really been starting to find it lately. Kevin Valdez is looking better. See if Reynolds can complete a 1-2-3 inning. His 0-2 again. This is low to Cunningham. One ball and two strikes. It was the South Bend bullpen that was really the big story last week at West Michigan. The starters doing the heavy lifting so far against the Tin Caps. 1-2 from the belt. Cunningham swings through a high fastball for a United Federal Credit Union strikeout. Thanks to United FCU, $5 more to the Food Bank of Northern Indiana. Four punchouts for Cole Reynolds in four innings of one-run ball. 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
3: 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First pitch to Leonel Espinoza, bends over the outside edge for strike. The Cubs trying to figure out Carson Montgomery somehow, some way. He has 8 shutout frames against the Cubs this year between two starts. The 0-1. Fastball outside to Espinoza, 1-1.
11: And a lot of these innings he's getting out by the skin of his teeth. You know,
3: right?
11: Some huge double plays in huge spots.
3: 1-1 pitch inside, nearly plunked Espinoza on the front arm, 2-1. It was a similar deal for Montgomery in his April 30th start here with the 5 scoreless innings. A lot of early base running traffic, but he got 2 critical double plays just like tonight. It's 2-1. Golfed on a low breaking ball, medium depth right field. McCoy drifts to his right, now back to his left, and hauls it in for the first out. And then Montgomery in the late April start really started to rack up the strikeouts down the stretch in his outing and limit the base runners. So far he has 2 punch outs this evening and the 2 double plays to end both the first and the third with multiple runners on. Jose Escobar, who swung it well against him the first time up, fouls a pitch away for strike one. Escobar in his South Bend Cubs debut, coming up from single-A Myrtle Beach after 40 Carolina League games. The 0-1. Flicked the other way, foul again. It's 0-2. Escobar at 5'8", 165-pound left-handed hitter. He wears the knee-high socks. 0-2 pitch. Checked his swing on a pitch up. Late appeal to first and no offer from Escobar. 1-2. Escobar has been in the org since 2022. Signed in February of that year out of Venezuela. 1-2. Fisted away foul again on a fastball running in toward the hands.
11: I think the first thing you notice about this guy, at least for me, he looks a lot like Pedro Ramirez.
3: Ah.
11: Batting stance, pretty much everything.
3: You want to talk about a prospect who has picked up some steam as Escobar nicks a pitch foul, 1-2, and just recently made his big league debut, a successful debut at that at Wrigley a few days back.
11: Yeah, that was great. Only difference, he's not a switch hitter, Escobar,
3: right.
11: But batting stance, it's very familiar with that, with Ramirez.
3: 1-2, swing and a miss. Montgomery with his 3rd strikeout as he pulls the string down near the feet. And Escobar waves over the top of it. 2 up, 2 down. Montgomery looking for his second 1-2-3 inning. He'll move on to the left fielder Miguel Useche, who bounced out back to the mound. His first time up. Here's the first pitch right on right. Flared back foul for strike. Useche sporting the 7-game on base streak, 6-game hit streak, including a home run at West Michigan on Saturday. His 3rd of the year, 2nd with South Bend. 0-1. Fastball way above the zone at eye level to Useche, 1-1. Miguel making his fourth start of the year in left field tonight. 1-1 pitch, knock back foul again, it's 1-2. Useche, prior to about half a week ago, had been only a catcher since joining the Cubs organization in June of last year, but plenty of outfield experience going back to college. 1-2.